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0: 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That was Snoop Dogg and Justin Timberlake, Signs. Hey, it's Jordy, and it seems this is the last day that I get to play this.
1: Pothole Paradise here, Ballarat. We have been trying to crown Ballarat's best pothole. Now, if you head to our socials, you will see the final installment of the special pothole unit, the Spew, if you will.
2: Yes.
1: They have been out and they have closed the case on where Ballarat's best pothole is. On the socials, we've also been asking you, what should we name this pothole? So we came together with the name Phil DeHolen.
2: Yeah.
1: Phil DeHolen.
2: Phil DeHolen.
1: Is the name of the pothole, okay?
2: Mr. DeHolen.
1: Mr. DeHolen. Now, we went out yesterday to crown this best pothole and we made a sign. We got a sign made thanks to guys at Sovereign Press. It says, Ballarat's best pothole, Phil DeHolen on it. You'll see it on the side of the road when you go past this pothole. Okay, let's reveal now where Ballarat's best pothole is. Dyson Drive in Alfreton.
2: Pothole Paradise!
1: That's
2: yeah,
1: what it is. It's an alley one. We were down there yesterday. There was cars bumping all over that thing,
2: oh
1: left, right,
2: God,
1: and centre, ruining their rims, if you will.
2: Yeah.
1: It's sort of Alfreton, close to Cardigan there, Dyson Drive.
2: Yes.
1: It's almost like a main road, nearly.
2: It's the long one. Maybe drive down the whole road and see if you can find the pothole.
1: You'll find it, don't you worry.
2: Yeah, that's how you're going
0: to
2: know.
0: Mental note, have to go for a drive to find this pothole, but not hit it with my car.

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0: RFM is 103.1. There was the Thompson Twins, Hold Me Now, and let's see what happened, or let's hear what happened with Mass Track this morning.
1: And we just need those last two songs. Can Ash provide them? Ash, what two songs can you hear in the Mass Track?
2: So my guess, I'm thinking Crazy in Love by Beyonce and Pretty Fly for a White Guy for Offspring by The Offspring.
3: Oh, Pretty Fly for a White Guy.
1: That's me.
3: You are Pretty Fly for a White Guy. But not flying off today. Sorry, Ash, you haven't scored that $600. But you know what? We've actually got a spare Harlem Globetrotters family pass to give away. Do you want that?
2: I would love that. My partner's a massive NBA fan.
1: So oh, yeah?
2: He's a Milwaukee Bucks fan and they've just lost Giannis. So he's grieving. So I think this will be a nice consolation prize.
3: Yeah, cool. We can go see the Harlem Globetrotters. He won't miss out on their 100-year tour. All right, you can have those tickets instead, Ash. Thank you for calling for Mash Track. It is going to be back again on Monday. Worth that 600 big ones.
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0: 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Down to 4 tonight. Tomorrow, 10 cloudy, more showers. Sunday, 10 cloudy, chance shower. And then Monday, it's going to be 12. Some frosts first up. Then it's going to be a sunny day. 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

0: Ballarat City Music Station, 103.1 Power FM. That was Milky Moregrab, just the way you are. And Ballarat Libraries has some super fun things going on to keep your kids occupied these winter school holidays. And one of them is actually on this afternoon. So it's Game Club. It's at the Wendouree Library. Starts at 3:45, goes for an hour. 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No experience is necessary. 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Now, you can jump onto events.humanitix.com to book your kids in, or if you go to Ballarat Library's Facebook page, you'll see that event and the other things they've got happening these school holidays. And on the way on Power FM, a song that peaked at number 2 on the US Modern Rock Tracks chart when it was released, but it was held off the top spot by the Goo Goo Dolls' smash hit, Iris.
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2: Tell you which water bird is not going to contact bird flu. 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
8: G'day, it's Tom Parry with your local news first. Two people have died in a traffic collision in Victoria's southwest, including a Ballarat man. It occurred around 5:15pm on Wednesday at an intersection along Colac Ballarat Road at Wearing. The 57-year-old male from Redan and a woman from Warrnambool both passed away at the scene. Forest Fire Management Victoria is recruiting workers ahead of the upcoming bushfire season, with applications now open across the state. In the Grampians region, 66 people are expected to be hired, although that number could increase if fire conditions worsen. And in sport, our grassroots footy leagues are taking a break this weekend, but there will be some football action at Alfredton Rec Reserve. A women's interleague clash is being played there between our stars in the BFLW and the Bendigo-based Central Victoria League tomorrow from 2:30pm. That's the latest in your local news.
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9: Morning, I'm Jackie Lim. More proof of the cost of living crunch, the National Debt Helpline recording its busiest ever 12 months, with more than 183,000 Aussies reaching out for assistance last financial year. The service says the most common reasons people reached out were over their mortgages, credit cards, personal loans, utility or tax office debt. The hospitality sector is gearing up for a big night and early morning tomorrow as the Socceroos take to the field against Egypt. Fans are expected to pump millions into pubs, clubs and bars, with the average Aussie spending around $54 on food and drink while they watch sport. ING's James Tao telling Seven, regardless of the result, the game's already being tipped as a big win for the economy.
10: Events like this, they're certainly a huge opportunity for hospitality, the industry as a whole. They're bringing in customers through the door at a time, you know, they'd normally be closed or at least very quiet.
9: Federal Parliament has wrapped for the winter break, but the work doesn't stop for the Libs. The opposition leader expected to continue campaigning in an effort to gain some ground on One Nation. Angus Taylor will embark on an election-style tour during Parliament's recess, holding forums across the country. Another remarkable rescue in Venezuela. A security guard has been pulled alive from the basement of a shopping centre 8 days after the deadly double earthquake struck. And Donald Trump has taken a flight on the brand new Air Force One. The $580 million jet, known as the Flying Palace, was donated from the Qatari royal family, sparking debate over security. But the US president says it'd be stupid not to accept the plane as it costs very little to taxpayers.
1: D2E Gym. From Dalacombe to Wendouree, you're never too far from a D2E.
9: In sport, the Cats are licking their wounds after a 22-point loss to Brisbane at home. Paddy Dangerfield bagged five, but Star Cats forward Jeremy Cameron was held goalless. Coach Chris Scott says we shouldn't read into that too much.
11: I mean, he's going through a bit of a flat spot at the moment. There's no doubt about that. But I do remember getting these questions the week before he kicked 11.
9: And there's F1 action in Britain this weekend, with the cars hitting the circuit at Silverstone. First practice is set for tonight our time, followed by spring qualifying in the early hours of tomorrow. That's the latest in news and sport.
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0: Ooh, you're so close to our expected top of 10 degrees, because right now it's 9. Woo. Cloudy with some showers today. Afternoon overnight low of 4. Tomorrow 10, cloudy, more showers. Sunday 10, cloudy, chance shower. Monday's going to be 12, some frost first up, then it's going to be sunny.
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0: 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Make it a family day at the Flying Horse Entertainment Venue. Great food and a playroom the kids will love. That was Lil Nas X. That's what I want. You know what I want? I want to hear what's hot and what's not. Here's Alex and Crystal from The Brekkie Show.
1: What's hot? World Cup fever. Australia playing tomorrow at 4 a.m. against Egypt. Make sure you're watching that. It is a knockout. Spain just beat Austria 3-0. What's not? My sister's in Spain at the moment and messaged our family chat to say the whole city erupted in celebration with horns going off everywhere when they won. Sorry, we can't all be in España having a hot girl summer, Rebecca.
2: Oh, that does sound hot, actually. You're just jealous. And what's hot? We have finally crowned Ballarat's best pothole. We revealed it about 20 minutes ago. It is Dyson Drive, just in between Elferton and Cardigan there. Mm-hmm. What's not is someone commented on our post revealing it and saying they were filling in that pothole this morning.
1: No.
2: No, if they've gone to fix it, that means we're going to have to continue this saga and go crown another best pothole far out.
0: Hot or Not is brought to you by the Western Hotel. It shall be back on Monday. Coming up, Ariana Grande and Bryan Adams on Parafem.
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0: FM is 103.1. That was Bryan Adams, Run to You. And this morning in the Brekkie Show with Alex and Crystal, they had their last couple of family passes to give away to go see the Harlem Globetrotters when they're in town next week.
1: Harlem Globetrotters, Selkirk Stadium, next Thursday night from 7 p.m. You don't want to miss it, or their 100-year tour for that fact. So we have been asking you to figure out what song these lyrics are from. I think I've made it a bit easy today.
2: That's nice, though.
1: Anyway, the lyrics are, I guess he's an Xbox and I'm or Atari, but the way you play your game ain't fair.
2: Fair enough. Mm. Fair enough. All well, right. Riley, do you think you know who sings those lyrics? What is the song?
3: I do know. It's Forget You by CeeLo Green.
1: Forget You by CeeLo Green.
2: Should we have a little listen?
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1: Wait, you play your game ain't fair. Yes. Riley, you're onto it, babes.
3: And there's some other lyrics on the grown-up station.
2: Yes.
1: There's another name for this song, but we can't play that one.
2: Exactly.
1: Now, Riley, when we were talking to you off air, someone wasn't happy in the background. You just woke me up, Mum. So who'd you wake up there?
3: That was Charlie.
1: That was Charlie. And Charlie loves a bit of basketball.
3: Loves basketball, but also loves sleeping.
2: Oh, well, yeah. Luckily, this is a Thursday evening thing, so he can sleep all day in the school holidays and then go to the Harlem Globetrotters.
1: Go see them at 7 o'clock. Good on you, Riley. Congrats. Those tickets are all yours.
3: Thanks so much, guys.
0: So the Harlem Globetrotters actually have two shows at Selkirk Stadium, so it's next Thursday and next Friday. To get your tickets and all other details, just go to Ticket Tech Australia's Facebook page. 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
0: 10 today, cloudy with some showers. Dropping down to 4 tonight. Tomorrow, also 10 and cloudy with some showers. Sunday's going to be 10 cloudy and a chance shower. And then Monday, 12, some frost first up, and it's going to be a sunny day. Right now, 9, it's Smythe's Creek. And that's Powercast. 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

0: 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That was Nelly, Hot in Her. 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They've got art, sport, music, novels, military, cooking, gardening, true crime, design, fashion, children to teens, comedy, humour, classics and literature, Australiana, history, crafts, wine, and seriously so much more. 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

0: it's Geordie on Power FM's Workday Hits for Ballarat and District Trading Club. Make it a family day at the Flying Horse Entertainment Venue. Great food and a playroom the kids will love. So after 12, we've got our flashback lunch. And kicking it off, well, we're heading to 2008 with MGMT, or as some people say, management. Then we're going further back in time to 1994 with Tokyo Ghetto Pussy. And there's more in our flashback lunch, and it's all thanks to KFC Ballarat to keep it live, finger licking good every day.
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13: G'day, it's Tom Parry with your local news first. The scourge of domestic and family violence remains in the sights of Ballarat police. Officers recently arrested and charged a 35-year-old man with non-fatal strangulation and making threats to kill against his female partner, as well as a 49-year-old male with stalking and persistent contravention of an IVO against his former partner. 18 watering holes have jumped on board the inaugural Ballarat Pub Pie Challenge in a bid to give the hospitality sector a midwinter boost. If you sample at least 4 of the gourmet delights, you'll go into the draw to win $2,000 worth of prizes. And in sports, the GWV Rebels are hitting the road again for another doubleheader in the AFL's Talent League. Our under-18 boys and girls teams will be in Bundoora for clashes with their Gippsland Power counterparts on Sunday. That's the latest in your local news.
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14: Hey there, I'm Jackie Lim. The owners of a UK zoo where a toddler was mauled by a crocodile have spoken publicly for the first time since the attack. The Johnson family describing the incident as one of the most distressing in the zoo's history. The boy was allegedly thrown into the enclosure by a stranger and critically injured in the attack. Police later arrested a 30-year-old man on suspicion of attempted murder. The zoo says its thoughts remain with the child and his family as he continues to recover. A 16-year-old boy has been charged with murder over Wednesday night's fatal stabbing of a teenage boy in Melbourne's north. Another two people have been arrested, including a 20-year-old man who's been charged with criminal damage by fire. Businesses are being urged to make workplace safety a priority as the new financial year begins. Australian Institute of Health and Safety's Julia Whitford says almost 147,000 serious workers' compensation claims are made across the country each year.
15: There are more than 400 serious workers' compensation claims every single day in Australia. That's hundreds of people injured at work every day.
14: A major breakthrough in the fight against motor neuron disease could help turn the deadly condition into a manageable illness. Researchers at the University of Queensland have developed a new trial drug, with clinical testing hoped to begin within 5 years. South Australia has been bombarded with an intense weather system, delivering the state its wettest start to July in 40 years. And the world's oceans are running a fever. New data shows sea surface temperatures for June were the hottest ever recorded.
12: D2E Gym. From Talacombe to Wendouree, you're never too far from a D2E.
14: In sport, high drama in Toronto this morning as Portugal downed Croatia 2-1 to secure their spot in the round of 16 at the World Cup. Scores were drawn 1-1 until Portugal scored in the 94th minute, with Croatia looking like they'd equalised in the dying seconds before they were denied by the VAR.
16: Heartbreak for Croatia. They thought they'd equalised right at the death. But in fact, it was a goal in added time, which is enough to take Portugal through.
14: The call there on the SBS. That's the latest in news and sport.
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0: Pollen count is low today. 10 is our expected top. Cloudy with showers. Dropping down to 4 tonight. Tomorrow 10, cloudy. More showers. Sunday's going to be 10 as well. Cloudy. You could get a shower. And then Monday 12, some frost first up, then sunny right now. 9 at Magpie.
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0: all the way from 1993, and off an album called Code Red. That was DJ Jazzy Jeff and the Fresh Prince. Boom, Shake the Room. Now, that song actually samples a song from 1973. Have a listen to this.
1: Okay.

0: I have no idea what I just watched on this screen, but it's a bit weird. Anyway, it was called Funky Worm, and it was by the Ohio Players.
1: Yeah.
0: And that's it for the Flashback Lunch for today. But it's all thanks to KFC Ballarat, keeping life finger-licking good every day. Coming up, Josh Fawaz. Also, Tame Impala on Parafem.
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2: Hi, my name is Stacey Lee. 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
4: 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So today, 10 is our expected top. Don't know if we're ever going to get there because it's been sitting at 9 for a little while. Cloudy with some showers, down to 4 tonight. Tomorrow, 10 cloudy, more showers. Sunday, 10 cloudy, chance shower. And then Monday's going to be 12. Might get some frost first up and it's going to be a sunny day.
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0: It's Power FM's Workday Hits for Harvey Norman Ballarat. 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That was Miles Smith. Stay if you want to dance. Now, tomorrow, we got some markets on. They all start at 9 o'clock. So there's the Bridge Market, organised by Rotary Club of Wendouree Breakfast. Of course, it's in the Bridge Mall. And there's hot food stalls, fresh produce on offer, gourmet treats. Oh, handcrafted finds. Who knows? Maybe you got a birthday coming up or something like that. You could probably get a really cool present. Bakery favourites. You can take your dogs, but make sure they're on a leash, okay? Now, the Balan Lions Community Market is also on. And that's in English Street, Balan, near Country Grocers. Plenty of stalls there for you to check out. Maybe after you've done that, you can drop into Country Grocers, do some shopping there too. And the Dalesford Sunday Market has their Dalesford Makers, Artists and Producers Market on tomorrow. They've also got not only stalls, they've got volunteer restored heritage trains that are touring the countryside. And the train itself leaves at 10:15, midday and 2 p.m. And seriously, so much more going on at that market. But the thing is, all of these have their own Facebook pages where you can get more information or just get in the car, go for a drive tomorrow and see where you end up. And coming up on Power FM, the original version of this song came out in 1970 and it was recorded by Gordon Lightfoot. Then in 1988, three amazing artists came along and did their version. And that's one we're playing.
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3: G'day, it's Tom Parry with your local news first. Two people have died in a traffic collision in Victoria's southwest, including a Ballarat man. It occurred around 5:15pm on Wednesday at an intersection along Colac Ballarat Road at Wearing. The 57-year-old male from Redan and a woman from Warrnambool both passed away at the scene. Forest Fire Management Victoria is recruiting workers ahead of the upcoming bushfire season, with applications now open across the state. In the Grampians region, 66 people are expected to be hired, although that number could increase if fire conditions worsen. And in sport, our grassroots footy leagues are taking a break this weekend, but there will be some football action at Alfredton Rec Reserve. A women's interleague clash is being played there between our stars in the BFLW and the Bendigo-based Central Victoria League tomorrow from 2:30pm. That's the latest in your local news.
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4: Hi, I'm Phoebe Humphrey. New South Wales has reported its first suspected case of bird flu. Samples from a giant petrel have come up positive for the H5 strain in preliminary testing, with the samples sent to the CSIRO to confirm. New South Wales Agriculture Minister Tara Moriarty says a member of the public noticed the bird was sick.
5: Testing is underway at the moment to see what type of H5 this is.
4: It follows five cases being detected across WA and South Australia. The federal opposition is defending a delay to Labor's social media reforms, arguing the package should be thoroughly examined before becoming law. The Coalition and the Greens sending the bill to a Senate inquiry before the winter parliamentary break.
6: Give the Parliament a chance to do its job, to scrutinise the legislation and to make sure that it's actually going to protect children online, because it isn't now, because Labor haven't done their job properly.
4: Deputy Liberal Leader Jane Hume on 7 there. Labor's proposed changes include tougher penalties for tech companies and new powers for the eSafety Commissioner to access internal documents. There's new hope for Aussies living with MND. A potential treatment developed by the University of Queensland is being hailed as a major step forward. The breakthrough was supported by Fight MND funding, with human trials expected within 5 years. And it's being dubbed a royal wedding of sorts. Celebrities have been spotted heading into Madison Square Garden in New York for what's rumoured to be Taylor Swift's wedding rehearsal dinner. Word is the pop star is tying the knot with Travis Kelce there tomorrow. Some sources claim they already got married in private.
2: D2E Gym. From Dalacombe to Wenderee, you're never too far from a D2E.
4: In sport, a wild end to a drama-filled World Cup match between Croatia and Portugal. Croatia kicked a goal in the dying seconds to equalise scores, but it was ruled offside by the VAR, with Portugal securing the 2-1 victory to book their spot in the round of 16. Round 17 AFL action continues tonight with a doubleheader. Sydney hosting the Bulldogs before the Crows take on the Eagles. Last night, the Lions down the Cats by 22 points. And in NRL, round 18 kicks off with the Panthers taking on the Rabbitohs tonight. That's the latest news and sport.
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7: Hey, we finally reached 10 degrees. Hey, cloudy with some showers. Down to 4 tonight. Tomorrow, 10 cloudy more showers. Sunday, 10 cloudy chance shower. Monday, on the other hand, is going to be 12. Maybe some frost first up, and then it's going to be a sunny day.
2: 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While you're at work, we play hit after hit after hit. Thanks to Harvey Norman Ballarat and Ballarat District Trotting Club. 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

0: 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Make it a family day at the Flying Horse Entertainment Venue. Great food and a playroom the kids will love. That was Fountains of Wayne, Stacey's mom, Geordie with you. And after hearing this conversation, all I want is ice cream.
1: Crystal, have you ever wanted to smell like a gay time?
2: All the time.
1: Yeah, because now you can, because hey, there's a new smell, so you can smell like a Golden Gay Time or a Bubble O'Bill.
2: Oh, a Bubble O'Bill? Do they really have much of a smell?
1: I guess the bubblegummy smell.
2: Yeah. Bubblegum, right?
1: What do you feel about this? There's new scents coming out and new candles that are, they've sort of partnered up with Streets, so the company that makes all those classic ice creams. So now you can be able to sort of smell Banana Paddle Pops, Bubble O'Bills, Golden Gay Times, Rainbow Paddle Pops, Splice and Weiss, which are like two different numbers.
2: Oh, Weiss would be nice.
1: Sun-ripe tropical pineapple, mango and fresh tropical fruits.
2: A bit fruity one.
1: Yeah, I don't know how I feel. Maybe candle. I could get candle.
2: Well, you know what? You just sprayed some of that musk stuff before and its flavour is cinnamon. That actually smells like a Golden Gay Time, that.
1: Is that what that is? This is Biscoff flavoured as air fresh.
2: That's what it is.
1: Biscuity,
2: isn't it? Smells a bit biscuity like a Golden Gay Time.
1: That's so true. Well, maybe I take it back then, because I was thinking, but I agree then. I think I'd like the candles.
2: Yeah.
1: I don't know if I'd want other people or myself to smell.
2: Yeah, you don't want to smell edible.
1: No. Yeah, exactly. I'm being a bit too manly here. No. People would be like, why do you smell like an 8-year-old girl?
2: You want boys to smell like steak.
1: Yeah.
2: And I don't know what
1: horses.
2: Else. Yeah, peppercorn and stuff.
1: Yeah, you want it to smell like 10 hours at the gym.
0: Can someone go get me a Bubble O'Bill? I don't want to smell like it. I just want to eat it. On the way, Stella Lefty and Queen on Power FM.
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3: Our own Prime Minister Anthony Albanese sat down for a bit of a chat with comedian Nikki Osborne recently. They had a few whiskies, and she asked him about his crush, and he said it was definitely Kylie Minogue.
4: Oh, okay.
3: He said clearly her, you know, she's absolutely the best. He said she's terrific.
4: Yeah, we so all love Kylie. And we all love Taylor Swift too, and the rumour mill is a-churning when it comes to her big old wedding. Apparently the wedding is tomorrow, so, well, July 4th over there, basically, when they have their big holiday over there. Apparently, Travis and Kelsey have... Taylor and Travis Kelsey have donated $26 million to various charities. Everyone's speculating it's going to be at Madison Square Gardens. I've seen something about the fact that they're going to build, like, a big castle set for a wedding. There's all these speculations about who's invited. It's happening tomorrow. Hopefully we get some more details after that.
3: Knowing her, it won't be the wedding. It'll be, like, an album announcement, and she's tricked everyone.
4: Exactly.
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0: So we've reached our expected top of 10 degrees, cloudy with some showers after an overnight low of 4. Tomorrow, 10 cloudy and probably more showers. Sunday, 10 cloudy, maybe a shower. And then Monday's going to be 12, some frost first up, then sunny. And that is the Power Cast, thanks to McDonald's. 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

0: 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That was Sonny Federa, DOD and Poppy Bascom, Think About Us. And Hot Winter Nights, Friends Trivia with Holly Pop will be at Piano Bar Ballarat tonight. So from Central Perk to Monica's apartment, from Ross's questionable life choices to Phoebe's unforgettable songs, every round will take you deeper into the world of Rachel Ross, Monica Chandler, Joey and Phoebe. You can take a group of friends or maybe you just want to meet new friends. Trivia itself will start at 7, so you know. Seating is allocated, but to get the rest of the details, and trust me, there's a lot, jump onto Piano Bar Ballarat's Facebook page. The only thing I'm worried about is if this guy turns up.
1: He's looking right at us. I can't believe it. He's looking right at us.
2: Oh, that is so sick. How do people do that?
1: Oh, God.
3: Oh, look. Ugly naked guy lit a bunch of candles.
2: Oh, hey, you guys. Look, ugly naked guy's putting stuff in boxes.
4: Oh. Huh. I'd say from the looks of it, our naked buddy is moving.
1: Ironically, most of the boxes seem to be labeled clothes.
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8: Oh, there we go.
9: You know, my compliment was the same. 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
8: Bloody hell. 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
9: I did.
8: Put your finger on your neck right now. 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
9: Boom. 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
8: That's unbelievable.
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0: Well, TGIF, and that's it for the Weekday Hits for today, but it's back on Monday at 10 a.m, and it's all thanks to Ballarat and District Trotting Club. 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
6: G'day, it's Tom Parry with your local news first. The scourge of domestic and family violence remains in the sights of Ballarat police. Officers recently arrested and charged a 35-year-old man with non-fatal strangulation and making threats to kill against his female partner, as well as a 49-year-old male with stalking and persistent contravention of an IVO against his former partner. 18 watering holes have jumped on board the inaugural Ballarat Pub Pie Challenge in a bid to give the hospitality sector a midwinter boost. If you sample at least four of the gourmet delights, you'll go into the draw to win $2,000 worth of prizes. And in sports, the GWV Rebels are hitting the road again for another doubleheader in the AFL's Talent League. Our under-18 boys and girls teams will be in Bundoora for clashes with their Gippsland Power counterparts on Sunday. That's the latest in your local news.
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7: Hi, I'm Phoebe Humphrey. Australia's Agriculture Minister is thanking Aussies for reporting sick birds as the country has detected another suspected case of bird flu. A bird in New South Wales has tested positive to the H5 strain in preliminary testing, with the results to be confirmed by the CSIRO. But Julie Collins says at this stage there's no threat to our poultry industry.
8: I reiterate that there is no detection in our poultry or agricultural systems. What I can say is that we have been preparing for the H5 bird flu incursion into Australia should it occur.
7: Five cases have been confirmed in WA and one in South Australia. The ASX has been fined $20.5 million after putting out a misleading update on a tech upgrade, saying it was progressing well and a go-live date was on track. It was later conceded that there were significant unresolved issues at the time before the project was suspended. Commonwealth Bank has swung the axe on 170 jobs. Staff in the bank's tech teams were told to today in the latest round of cuts for the Big Four bank. CBA slashed 300 roles earlier this year, linked to the rollout of AI. The Liberals are using Parliament's winter break to launch a nationwide reset campaign. Opposition leader Angus Taylor will spend the next 5 weeks touring every state and territory, meeting voters and businesses in key seats. It comes as news poll shows the coalition's primary vote has fallen to a record low 17%. And the Socceroos aren't the only ones hoping for a win tomorrow. Hospitality venues across the country are preparing for a surge in trade as Aussies head out to watch the clash with Egypt.
1: D2E Gym, from Talacombe to Wendouree, you're never too far from a D2E.
7: In sport, high drama at the World Cup this morning. Portugal downed Croatia 2-1 to secure their spot in the round of 16 after Croatia was denied an equaliser by the VAR in the dying seconds of the match. Bulldog star Matt Burton has been rushed into Blues Origin camp. He's on standby for Ethan Strange, who is in doubt after rolling his ankle at training yesterday. Burton will train with New South Wales on the Gold Coast tomorrow ahead of next week's decider. And round 17 of the AFL continues tonight with the Swans hosting the Bulldogs and the Crows taking on the Eagles. That's the latest news and sport.
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9: Cloudy with a very high chance of showers for the rest of today. Tomorrow it's looking cloudy, a medium chance of showers and a top of 9 degrees. And on Sunday, cloudy with just a slight chance of showers and a top of 10 degrees.
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0: Oliver Tree and Robin Schulz. Missed you on Power FM. Chelsea hanging out with you for your Friday. Happy Friday, Arvo. Almost at the weekend, and we've got plenty of tunes on the way to help keep you moving. Counting Crows a bit later in the show. A throwback there. Olivia Rodrigo, if that's more your thing. Maybe you need to belt out a bit of Whitney Houston. Whatever it is, we've got you covered. In the next 10 minutes, in fact, Teddy Swims on the way. I just jumped on Instagram to see what he's been up to. And a few days ago, he posted that it was his son's first birthday and Father's Day, all within a few days of each other. If you want to check out the pics, it's very wholesome. It's crazy to me that we get to see the behind the scenes of artists these days and see what they're doing outside of making music. But here we can listen to their music, and Mr. Nodal plays in the next 10 minutes right here on Power FM.
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0: Bananarama with Venus on Power FM. It is Chelsea hanging out with you here for your Friday. A bit of an 80s throwback there. And I tell you what, one thing the 80s did have was a few fashion crimes. And so did Crystal.
1: Hey, come on, we've all worn something inside out, backwards, or some of our fashion choices back in the day
2: Let me tell you something. When I was a kid, there was one day me and my best friend, she lived next door to me, we were going to a footy game or something. So we thought there might be cute boys there our age.
1: Oh, yeah.
2: And so we wanted to get all dressed up, and our idea of getting dressed up was joggers and jeans.
1: Oh, the old sneans.
2: There's a photo of us too. This is my best friend. I can't find the one we wear together, but look at how low, like high cut her jeans are.
1: Oh,
2: you can see her ankles.
1: Oh my God.
2: And then the joggers, and then we had these two cute little handbags that we thought were fashionistas.
1: Yeah, exactly. you just look like children. You look like 8 year olds.
2: Ridiculous.
1: You know, you're not going to be like picking up footy boys when you're there looking like that.
2: No one our age was looking at us then, that's for sure.
0: I really hope I don't look back on the outfits that I wear to work one day and go, gosh, what was I thinking? Because at the moment, I think I'm going okay. Hey, you can catch more of Alex and Crystal Monday morning from 6 a.m. Stick around, Blink 182 are on the way. They play after your weather on Power.
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4: Good afternoon. Checking your run home from Melbourne on the Westgate Freeway. Looking mainly clear at the moment from the Domain Tunnel through to the Ring Road Greensboro bound. A bit of congestion jumping onto the Deepak Bypass to Robinson's Road, then again on the Western Freeway before Hopkins Road. Once you get past that, a clear run back to Ballarat. 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
0: Cloudy with a very high chance of showers for the rest of today. Tomorrow, it's looking cloudy, a medium chance of showers and a top of 9 degrees. And then on Sunday, cloudy, just a slight chance of showers and a top of 10 degrees. 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

0: right, to powering you through your Friday afternoon. I miss you there. It is Chels with you here, hanging out with you on the home run with plenty more tunes on the way, like this new one from Noah Kahan. The guy that brought us Stick Season brings this one. The Great Divide. Becky Hill and David Guetta on the way. That track is 5 years old. I remember it coming out like it was yesterday. It plays for you here inside 10 on Power FM.
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0: 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Stick around, they're helping us bring you the tunes, some iconic collabs like Sam Fender and Olivia Dean's Rain Me In, plus Clean Bandit doing a bit of a Whitney Houston remix. They both play after your news, sport and weather, so stick around on Power.
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1: 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Ballarat's only gold class smash repairer. 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
0: Good afternoon. A great start on the roads around town. There's no hold-ups or collisions. As for your run out of Melbourne, the Westgate Freeway is flying through out of the city. The Ring Road is banked up through to the Deer Park Bypass, which is slowing at Robinson's Road through to Hopkins Road on the Western Freeway. KFC's new lunchtime box will range packs an unreasonable amount of chicken into mouth-watering $5, $10 and $15 boxes. 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Not everywhere and not forever, no swaps. 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
8: Hi there, I'm Brett Mack with your local news first. A Ballarat-born man accused of murdering a 17-year-old Thai woman has claimed he acted in self-defence during a dispute in Pattaya. Police allege Simon Peter Carman strangled the teenager before concealing her body in a suitcase. Authorities say the victim weighed just 40 kilograms and was 150 centimetres tall, while Carman is reported to weigh more than 100 kilograms. The 45-year-old faces multiple charges, including murder, and remains in custody in Thailand. More than $1.4 million will be invested in 8 Ballarat organisations over the next 3 years through the City of Ballarat City Partnerships program. The funding will support community projects, events and services, along with commercial initiatives aimed at boosting economic growth and community participation. Successful recipients include Ballarat Carols by Candlelight, the Ballarat Marathon, Sovereign Hill and the Ballarat Agricultural and Pastoral Society. Council says the program is designed to deliver long-term community and economic benefits. 18 local watering holes have jumped on board the inaugural Ballarat Pub Pie Challenge in a bid to give the sector a midwinter boost. If you sample at least 4 of the gourmet delights, you'll go in the draw for a prize worth $2,000. AHA Victorian Chair and owner of 3 local pubs, David Canny, says the aim is to encourage visitation across multiple venues.
9: It's twofold. One is for our locals and to reward those and get our locals to go and visit other pubs in the district and to enjoy the hospitality. And the second one is for the visitors coming into town, give them a reason to go around the pubs and enjoy the fine hospitality pubs have to offer.
8: Updating sport, and Aussie NBA superstar Josh Giddey will headline a star-studded sports panel next month. Ballarat Basketball today announcing he'll be joined by local Olympian Shane Rees, AFL 300 gamer Drew Petrie, and Katrina Anderson, who heads up sports science at Kieran Maher Racing. Chicago Bull Giddey also in town for a series of junior basketball clinics. That's the latest in your local news.
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10: Hi there, I'm Laura Edison. Well, authorities have identified a suspected case of bird flu in New South Wales. A member of the public spotted the giant petrel near Hawke's Nest on the mid-north coast. It has tested positive to the H5 strain in preliminary testing. Agriculture Minister Tara Moriarty is urging us to stay calm.
11: I do want to be clear with the community. This is one bird, a wild migratory bird that has been found with H5 bird flu in New South Wales. That makes it five birds that have been confirmed with H5.
10: The other cases have been confirmed in WA and South Australia. Two men have faced court accused of people smuggling foreign nationals into far north Queensland by boat this week. The group, who thought to be from China, have since been deported after arriving ashore at a remote beach on Tuesday. One of the alleged people smugglers is a self-employed painter from Sydney. He's been released on bail, while the other is yet to make an application. Former UK pop star Gary Glitter has again been charged with historic child sex offences. The 82-year-old is already serving a 16-year sentence for abusing three schoolgirls in the late 70s. He was released in 2023 but recalled to prison for breaching conditions. After one of the worst starts to ski season in decades, the snow has finally arrived. A major blizzard has swept across the New South Wales and Victorian Alps, transforming slopes that were virtually bare just 36 hours ago. And celebrities and sports stars have converged on New York ahead of Taylor Swift's wedding to Travis Kelce. A-list friends of the couple, including Graham Norton, have been spotted out and about in the Big Apple.
1: D2E Gym. From Talacombe to Wendouree, you're never too far from a D2E.
10: Just more now, and Socceroos coach Tony Popovic has warned his men not to get caught up in the moment. It comes as Australia chases history in the World Cup clash against Egypt tomorrow, aiming to become the first Socceroos side to win a match in the knockout stages. Popovic says it's important his side remains level-headed.
12: The history gets made after the game, so we have to do our part during the match, whether that's 90 minutes extra time or penalties, to create that history.
10: And that is the latest in news and sport.
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13: Cloudy with a very high chance of showers for the rest of today. Tomorrow it's looking cloudy, a medium chance of showers and a top of 9 degrees. And on Sunday, cloudy with just a slight chance of showers and a top of 10 degrees.
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0: Mark Morrison, return to the Mac on Power FM. It is Chelsea with you here for your high run on a Friday afternoon. Hey, I just had Somba on my For You page on TikTok just the other day. He said, Zara Larsson, I love and respect you and what you're doing and the summer vibes that you're bringing, but we are not bringing those vibes here in Sombaland. His music that he's about to bring out is a bit more mellow this time around. He said, think less 12 to 12 and more, I suppose, yearning, but we are going to listen to both of those. And of course, because we're not in America, it's not summer over here. It's a bit of a cold winter. So we are going to warm up by listening to those very warmed up vocal cords of Somba and Zara Larsson, both in the next 10 on Power FM.
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0: Larson, Lush Life on Power FM. Chelsea hanging out with you here for your home run. 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
1: The closest I've come to neighbour drama since I moved to Ballarat was that my partner was a lot better at, you know, our like back garages kind of face each other. Uh-huh. So you sometimes they'll be working, you know, the guy next door will be working on his motorbike and we'll be pulling the car in. And Alice, my partner, was so much better at chatting to them and just doing small talk and got their name.
2: Yeah.
1: And I just couldn't make them stick for so long.
2: Couldn't remember their names.
1: You know, the man's name and the woman's name, and I couldn't remember it. Turns out they're both called Kim. So it's really
2: both
1: easy.
2: Got the same name.
1: Both got the same name. So you know what I mean? Like the universe.
2: You're the bad neighbor, Alex. You're the bad neighbor.
0: I think Crystal hit the nail on the head with that one. Alex is the bad neighbor. Look, I can remember both of their names. It's just Alex and Crystal. And they will be back Monday morning from 6 a.m. Stick around, plenty on the way, including the Choir Boys. 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
2: Well, Ashley Tisdale, she's cashing in on that toxic mum group drama that happened a few months ago. Remember that?
1: Oh,
2: like,
1: yeah.
2: The mum group had like her, Hilary Duff, I think Mandy Moore, a few other gals
1: in
2: it. And apparently she is now going to be doing a new Netflix comedy series called Toxic Mums.
1: Oh.
2: I was like, well, she's really cashing in on this drama. So, they're in development, this new TV show on Netflix called Toxic Mums, and Ashley Tisdale's going to be in it.
1: I wish I could turn my friendship drama into TV shows.
2: Yeah, make some money.
1: Make some money off. And what is it with Australians and getting into legal fights over names with American celebrities?
2: Oh, like we used to have Katy Perry. Katy Perry. Yeah.
1: Just finished up all that. Mm. And now an Australian beach lifestyle brand called Swim Shady has just won against US rapper Eminem, also known as Slim Shady.
2: So was he trying to sue them?
1: He was saying, like, the name's trademarked, you can't be doing that, you know, blah, blah, blah.
2: And, well, it's not Slim Shady, it's Swim Shady.
1: Yeah, and it's a whole legal thing where they were like, you know, Eminem's different, that's your brand. Mm. Slim Shady's just something you do in songs, it doesn't count as like a brand awareness thing, and blah, blah, blah, blah, blah. But anyway, luckily.
2: And the Aussies have won again.
1: Yeah, the Aussies have won again.
2: Australia.
1: Katy Perry and Swim Shady.
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0: Cloudy with a very high chance of showers for the rest of today. Tomorrow's looking cloudy, a medium chance of showers and a top of 9 degrees. And then on Sunday, cloudy, just a slight chance of showers and a top of 10 degrees. 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

0: Choir Boys, Run to Paradise on Power FM. It is Chelsea with you here on your home run, bringing you a track that's nearly 40 years old, which sounds insane. They would have been great to sing live. Hey, someone I have seen live is Vance Joy when he was opening for Ed Sheeran. Back in March of this year, I saw him over in Adelaide and he performed this one. Divine Feelings, of course. Oh, speaking of Ed, he's on the way as well. In his collab with Martin Garrix, that they wrote years ago and have only just released, Repeater, is going to play for you inside 10, so stick around on Power FM.
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0: 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It is very motivating. 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
5: A nice Friday on the roads. There's no pranks or delays. As for your run out of Melbourne, it's looking good on the Westgate Freeway until about Williamstown Road. Then it has heavy delays through to the Ring Road, which is banked up to the Deer Park Bypass. Once you're on there, it is a busy run through to Hopkins Road on the Western Freeway. Late week specials are on at your local IGA till Sunday. Getting quick for Australian beef topside roast at just $15.99 per kilo. 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That's the latest traffic on Power FM.
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6: Hi there, I'm Brett Mack with your local news first. Police have exhumed the remains of a baby found in Ballarat's Yule Dam in 1992 as part of a renewed cold case investigation. The Herald Sun reports detectives hope advances in DNA technology will help identify the infant and locate the child's parents after more than three decades. The baby's remains were retrieved from an unmarked grave at Springvale Botanical Cemetery following approval from the coroner. The case began when two boys fishing at Wenderee discovered the baby's remains in a plastic bag, with the child's identity still unknown 34 years later. NAIDOC Week begins tomorrow with Ballarat City Council among those acknowledging the occasion. There'll be a flag-raising ceremony Monday morning at the Ballarat and District Aboriginal Cooperative with the public invited. And retrospective NAIDOC posters since 1972 will be on display at Ballarat's three libraries. Tomorrow's early morning Socceroos live site in Ballarat won't be for the faint-hearted. The Bureau says it'll be about 4 degrees and potentially wet for the 4 a.m. start at Alfred Deakin Place. The match against Egypt is do or die for the Aussies. It appears Ballarat's love of the winter festival's ice rink is showing no sign of slowing down. It's the 12th year it's popped up next to the Town Hall in Armstrong Street South.
7: You're not going to believe this. So far we've had 2,200 skaters on that rink already.
6: Mayor Tracy Hargrave speaking there. The festival runs until July 19. Updating sport, and it's potentially a tough run home for the Ballarat Miners with their three remaining NBL 1 games all on the road. Sunday afternoon, they'll take on the Dandenong Rangers. The women will be desperate to keep their playoff hopes alive, sitting seventh on the ladder after last week's thrilling one-point win. That's the latest in your local news.
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8: Hi there, I'm Laura Edison. Well, bird flu may have spread to a third state, with New South Wales waiting on confirmation a sick bird found in the mid-north coast does have the H5 strain. Preliminary testing has come back positive, but samples now with the CSIRO to confirm. The highly contagious illness in birds has already been detected in WA and SA. A woman who assaulted Senator Lydia Thorpe outside the MCG has been spared jail, with the 29-year-old fined $300 and sentenced to a 12-month community corrections order. The senator had said that injuries sustained from the incident caused her to miss several days of parliament in 2024. Details can now be revealed after a suppression order put in place by the courts was lifted. Overseas, and the Green and Gold Army has flooded into Texas ahead of tomorrow morning's World Cup blockbuster against Egypt. The newsroom's John Michael is in Dallas.
9: Socceroos fans are out in full force ahead of their round 32 clash against the African nation,
0: with thousands making the trip in from across the globe. The Aussies aiming to make history by winning their first ever knockout match at a World Cup and go into the clash as underdogs yet again. Players have today held their final training session in Dallas. If the Socceroos do win, they'll take on either Argentina or Cape Verde next week in Atlanta for a spot in the quarters.
8: Also today, the Queensland government is considering tightening the legal definition of the word woman after the previous Labor government brought in a more inclusive definition. And the ASX has been fined at $20 million for a misleading update.
4: D2E Gym. From Dalacombe to Wendouree, you're never too far from a D2E.
8: Adding just one hour and returning to the World Cup, Switzerland has managed a 2-0 win over Algeria today. Earlier, Spain were too good for Austria, finishing 3-0 as winners. And in the AFL tonight, the Swans are coming up against the Western Bulldogs, looking to bounce back from last week's loss to the Brisbane Lions. West Coast and Adelaide play in the later game. And in the NRL, only one game tonight, the Panthers taking on the Bunnies. And that is the latest in news and sport.
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9: Cloudy with a very high chance of showers for the rest of today. Tomorrow it's looking cloudy, a medium chance of showers and a top of 9 degrees. And on Sunday, cloudy with just a slight chance of showers and a top of 10 degrees.
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0: work? Are you feeling fired up to get through that last push of your work day? It's BB Rexha and Faithless with New Religion on Power FM. Chelsea hanging out with you here for your home run. Maybe it's not firing up that you need, but warming up, because it is, of course, a bit cold in Ballarat. When is it not? Let's be honest. So, some sunshine on the way for you. Sunroof. Nikki, you're in Daisy, plus Len Steele, my sunshine. That's very generous of you, Len. We are going to steal some of that in the next 10 minutes, so stick around on Power FM.
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7: What do you suppose we should do?

0: Nikki, you're in Daisy Sunroof on Power FM. It is Chelsea hanging out with you on this Friday. Hey, while you're sticking your head out the sunroof, I think the last thing you would want to do is hit a pothole. We've obviously got a view here in Ballarat, and Alex and Crystal have been on the hunt for the best one.
1: Let's reveal now where Ballarat's best pothole is. 3 weeks in the making. You have been waiting for us to crown Ballarat's best pothole. We can now reveal Dyson Drive in Alfreton. We were down there yesterday. There was cars bumping all over that thing, left, right, and centre, ruining their rims, if you will.
2: Yeah.
1: It's sort of Alfreton, close to Cardigan there, Dyson Drive.
2: Yes.
1: It's almost like a main road, nearly.
2: It's the long one. Maybe drive down the whole road and see if you can find the pothole.
1: You'll find it, don't you worry.
0: Yeah. Oh, Dyson Drive, congratulations are in order. I think it's a good honour. Hey, you can catch more of Alex and Crystal Monday morning from 6 a.m. Stick around, Green Day's on the way. Minority plays after your weather on Power.
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6: Cloudy with a very high chance of showers for the rest of today. Tomorrow, it's looking cloudy, a medium chance of showers and a top of 9 degrees. And then on Sunday, cloudy, just a slight chance of showers and a top of 10 degrees. 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

0: Green Day, Minority on Power FM. It is Chelsea with you here for your Friday. A throwback to 2002 there. Gee, that's a long time ago, isn't it? I have to say that to feel older because that is the year I was born. Hey, this song that's been around since the 2000 but has been remixed so many times along the way is Milky and Mall Grabs, Just the Way You Are. Hearing it a bit differently, but Mall Grab jumped on, gave it a bit of a remix and a bit of a facelift this year. That new music on the way, plus this new one from Sienna Spyro. 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

0: 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It is Chelsea with you here on your home run. 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You can rely on them, that's for sure. We're relying on them to help us bring you the tunes as we cruise through to your Friday evening with Alex Warren on the way. Don't worry, we'll stay in the driver's seat. Well, Alex will be. You'll just be the passenger as we play that track straight after your new sport and weather on Power.
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6: Smooth sailings around town, the Savo. There's no delays or breakdowns. As we run out of Melbourne, the Westgate Freeway is busy from the Westgate Bridge passing Williamstown Road. The Ring Road is slowing through to the Deer Park Bypass, which is banked up through to Hopkins Road on the Western Freeway. 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
8: Hi there, I'm Brett Mack with your local news first. A Ballarat-born man accused of murdering a 17-year-old Thai woman has claimed he acted in self-defence during a dispute in Pattaya. Police allege Simon Peter Carman strangled the teenager before concealing her body in a suitcase. Authorities say the victim weighed just 40 kilograms and was 150 centimetres tall, while Carman is reported to weigh more than 100 kilograms. The 45-year-old faces multiple charges, including murder, and remains in custody in Thailand. More than $1.4 million will be invested in 8 Ballarat organisations over the next 3 years through the City of Ballarat City Partnerships Program. The funding will support community projects, events and services, along with commercial initiatives aimed at boosting economic growth and community participation. Successful recipients include Ballarat Carols by Candlelight, the Ballarat Marathon, Sovereign Hill and the Ballarat Agricultural and Pastoral Society. Council says the program is designed to deliver long-term community and economic benefits. 18 local watering holes have jumped on board the inaugural Ballarat Pub Pie Challenge in a bid to give the sector a midwinter boost. If you sample at least four of the gourmet delights, you'll go in the draw for a prize worth $2,000. AHA Victorian Chair and owner of three local pubs, David Canny, says the aim is to encourage visitation across multiple venues.
9: It's twofold. One is to, for our locals, and to reward those and get our locals to go and visit other pubs in the district and to enjoy the hospitality. And the second one is for the visitors coming into town, give them a reason to go around the pubs and enjoy the fine hospitality pubs have to offer.
8: Updating sport, and Aussie NBA superstar Josh Giddey will headline a star-studded sports panel next month. Ballarat Basketball today announcing he'll be joined by local Olympian Shane Reese, AFL 300 gamer Drew Petrie, and Katrina Anderson, who heads up sports science at Kieran Maher Racing. Chicago Bull Giddey also in town for a series of junior basketball clinics. That's the latest in your local news.
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10: Hi there, I'm Laura Edison. The Federal Agriculture Minister is assuring us that Australia is well prepared to deal with bird flu, with a suspected case popping up in New South Wales. The giant petrel was found on the mid-north coast, testing positive to H5 in a preliminary test. Julie Collins admits it's a blow. It appears to have reached the east coast.
11: Well, it's certainly disappointing that we have had further suspected migratory birds that have suspect positives. What I can say is that, though, is that this is not unexpected, given, of course, that we do know that these migratory birds can travel long distances.
10: Allegations of war crimes committed by an Australian in Gaza are being considered by federal police. The Australian Centre for International Justice has put forward a brief of evidence against an Aussie citizen serving with the Israeli Defence Force. The claims centre around the destruction of civilian buildings with no military reason. Court details of an attack on Senator Lydia Thorpe can finally be revealed after a suppression order preventing reporting was lifted. Lydia Thorpe was punched outside the MCG in 2024 by a woman over claims the senator disrespected her mother. The woman avoided jail time and was handed a community work order. All hospitality venues across the country are preparing for a surge in trade as Aussies head out to watch the Socceroos take on Egypt, which kicks off at 4 tomorrow morning. In South Australia, more than 70 venues have been granted a special liquor licence, allowing them to open before dawn. And CommBank has swung the axe today with 170 jobs cut.
1: D2E Gym. From Delacombe to Wendouree, you're never too far from a D2E.
10: Just 1 hour, the Western Bulldogs can climb to fifth on the AFL ladder against the Swans tonight at the SCG. Cody Waitman returns for the Dogs while Dane Rampey is among the six inclusions for Sydney. In tonight's other AFL game, West Coast to take on Adelaide. And in NRL, the Panthers will be desperate to snap their two-game losing streak when they take on the Rabbitohs tonight. But they will have to do it without three of their Origin stars, Nathan Cleary, Isaiah Yeo and Liam Martin. Well, the Bunnies welcome back Jack Whiten. And that is the latest in news and sport.
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0: Cloudy with a very high chance of showers for the rest of today. Tomorrow, it's looking cloudy, a medium chance of showers and a top of 9 degrees. And on Sunday, cloudy with just a slight chance of showers and a top of 10 degrees.
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0: White Snake, here I go again on Power FM. It is Chelsea with you here on this Friday evening as we make our way to a weekend. Josh for Was on the way, plus one from Lizzo. Haven't heard from Lizzo for a while. I just had a look and her Instagram handle is Lizzo Be Eating, which I think is absolutely iconic. I don't know if that means like eating like loves food and just wants to share that with the world. Or, you know, like when Gen Z specifically go, oh, they ate that. They ate that up. She's eaten that up. Either way, I'm all here for it. Also, a fun fact for you. Did you know Lizzo is incredibly talented at the classical flute? If you didn't know that yet, look it up, because it's about damn time you knew that fact and you saw that footage. Speaking of, About Damn Time plays for you in the next 10 minutes on Power FM.
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0: Josh for was Like a Prayer on Power FM. It is Chelsea hanging out with you here for your Friday evening. And this morning on the Brekkie Show, Alex and Crystal had some family passes to the Harlem Globetrotters to give away by playing loose lyrics.
1: The lyrics are, I guess he's an Xbox and I'm or Atari, but the way you play your game ain't fair.
2: Fair enough. Mm. Fair enough. All well, right. Riley, do you think you know who sings those lyrics? 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
0: Yeah, we'll leave it for the other station. Well done, Riley. And you can catch more of Alex and Crystal Monday morning from 6 a.m. Stick around. Powderfinger are on the way. They're about to tell us about their happiness. Let me tell you about one of my happinesses. It's Olivia Dean. She also plays After Your Weather on Power.
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0: Cloudy with a very high chance of showers for the rest of today. Tomorrow, it's looking cloudy, a medium chance of showers and a top of 9 degrees. And then on Sunday, cloudy, just a slight chance of showers and a top of 10 degrees. 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

0: Olivia Dean, Man I Need on Power FM. Hey, it's Chills hanging out with you here, and I tell you what, a little bit of Olivia, a reset is what I need after a long day. Reach down your hand in your pocket, pull out some hope for me. It's been a long day. Sure has. But lucky Matchbox 20 are on the way, so's the Beeps. What do you mean? It's a very good question, and he's going to be asking it a lot of times in the next 10 minutes right here on Power FM.
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2: It's been a great Friday, Arvo. On the roads around town, there's no hold-ups or delays. As we run out of Melbourne, the Westgate Freeway is banked up from the Westgate Bridge passing Williamstown Road. The Ring Road is slowing through to the Deer Park Bypass, which is busy through to Hopkins Road on the Western Freeway. 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
9: Hi, I'm Sally Pearson. The Melbourne Vixens and Adelaide Thunderbirds have wrapped up preparations ahead of tomorrow night's Super Netball Grand Final at John Cain Arena. Australia will face England in the Women's T20 World Cup final after the hosts beat South Africa by 40 runs at the Oval. The decider will be played at Lords overnight Sunday. Aussie Daria Kazatkina takes on Naomi Osaka tonight for a place in the fourth round at Wimbledon. And the Knights have opened their NRLW campaign with an 18-4 win over the Sharks.
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0: You're on Ballarat's hit music station, Power FM. It is Chelsea with you here for your home run on a Friday evening. As we all know, basically the weekend, we have made it here thanks to APCO and their award-winning barista coffee. Whether you listen to the tunes because of them, or maybe you actually got a coffee yourself, try it today. Love it or it's free. Plus, you could win coffee for a whole year. Make sure you head in store for details. Stick around. Plenty on the way. Kenya Grace coming up. Harry Styles as well. And Will and Woody are about to take you for the drive home to kickstart your weekend. I'm going to get out of here, but I can't wait to hang out with you again Monday from 2. See ya.
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8: Hi there, I'm Brett Mack with your local news first. Police have exhumed the remains of a baby found in Ballarat's Yule Dam in 1992 as part of a renewed cold case investigation. The Herald Sun reports detectives hope advances in DNA technology will help identify the infant and locate the child's parents after more than three decades. The baby's remains were retrieved from an unmarked grave at Springvale Botanical Cemetery following approval from the coroner. The case began when two boys fishing at Wenderee discovered the baby's remains in a plastic bag, with the child's identity still unknown 34 years later. NAIDOC Week begins tomorrow with Ballarat City Council among those acknowledging the occasion. There'll be a flag-raising ceremony Monday morning at the Ballarat and District Aboriginal Cooperative with the public invited. And retrospective NAIDOC posters since 1972 will be on display at Ballarat's three libraries. Tomorrow's early morning Socceroos live site in Ballarat won't be for the faint-hearted. The Bureau says it'll be about 4 degrees and potentially wet for the 4 a.m. start at Alfred Deakin Place. The match against Egypt is do or die for the Aussies. It appears Ballarat's love of the winter festival's ice rink is showing no sign of slowing down. It's the 12th year it's popped up next to the Town Hall in Armstrong Street South.
9: You're not going to believe this. So far we've had 2,200 skaters on that rink already.
8: Mayor Tracy Hargrave speaking there. The festival runs until July 19. Updating sport, and it's potentially a tough run home for the Ballarat Miners with their three remaining NBL 1 games all on the road. Sunday afternoon, they'll take on the Dandenong Rangers. The women will be desperate to keep their playoff hopes alive, sitting seventh on the ladder after last week's thrilling one-point win. That's the latest in your local news.
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10: Hi there, I'm Laura Disser. What an early night tonight for a lot of Aussies, with many of us tipped to wake up nice and early to watch the Socceroos take on Egypt at the World Cup in the morning. The Socceroos are hoping to make history by winning a knockout match for the first time ever. Former Socceroos captain Craig Foster telling the ABC he's hoping they can get away with the win.
11: But we always need to make sure that we respect the scale of this moment, how important. Big teams have gone home. Australia's still in the World Cup. It's going to be a great day tomorrow.
10: The game kicks off at 4 o'clock Australian Eastern Standard Time. New South Wales is dealing with its first suspected case of bird flu, with early testing of a sick bird coming back positive, but further testing is required to confirm. It comes as cases have already been confirmed in WA and one in South Australia. Authorities are assuring that poultry and other birds in New South Wales are unaffected and that bird flu has not yet established in Australia. Two men have faced court accused of people smuggling foreign nationals into Far North Queensland by boat this week. The group, who are thought to be from China, have since been deported after arriving ashore at a remote beach on Tuesday. One of the alleged people smugglers is a self-employed painter from Sydney. He's been released on bail, while the other is yet to make an application. It's getting easier to pay for Uber, the rideshare company confirming it'll start accepting cash payments from this month. It follows successful trials in Tasmania and WA. And Prince Harry is reportedly reconsidering a family trip home to Britain amid security concerns, and paparazzi will do anything to get a photo of his children.
1: D2E Gym. From Dalacombe to Wendouree, you're never too far from a D2E.
10: It's more now, and returning to the World Cup, and Socceroos coach Tony Popovic has warned his men not to get caught up in the moment ahead of tomorrow's clash against Egypt. Popovic says it's important his side remains level-headed.
12: The history gets made after the game, so we have to do our part during the match, whether that's 90 minutes extra time or penalties, to create that history.
10: In AFL tonight, the Swans are up against the Western Bulldogs, while West Coast and Adelaide play in the later game. And in NRL, the Panthers take on the Bunnies. And that is the latest in news and sport.
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0: Cloudy with a very high chance of showers for the rest of today. Tomorrow, it's looking cloudy, a medium chance of showers and a top of 9 degrees. And on Sunday, cloudy with just a slight chance of showers and a top of 10 degrees. We'll be right back.

0: Will and Woody, hope you're having a wonderful Friday drive home. Woodrow, we are reliving our swap meet, swapping every day with you guys on the radio, all the way from a psychology textbook to hopefully a $10,000 engagement ring for Paris. Swap for some psychic endorsed scratchies coming up very shortly.
1: What a trap.
0: Right now, though, let's talk a little bit about the big guests we've got on the show up next.
2: I mean, Charlize Theron, Taron Egerton, two of the biggest actors in the world, and they're joining us up next on Will and Woody.

0: Hey, Quill and Woody, getting you home. Right now, though, Woods, we sat down with Charlize Theron and Rocket Man's Taron Egerton. Enjoy.
1: Guys, watched the movie last night. What a wild, wild ride. I watched it with my wife, and she was very excited that you were in it, Taron, because she finds you very sexy.
2: Really? So, that's very nice, but in this one as well? Or?
1: So you did me a huge favour early, because let's be honest, you're a massive freak.
2: I am.
1: And all I was thinking in my head, though, was please don't do a nude scene.
2: Yes, I do a bit of one.
1: All of a sudden, you're naked on a rope swing. And Charlize, yeah. I want to ask you, obviously it's a very impressive body.
2: All right, mate. Okay, let's keep it clean here, shall we? Let's, come on.
1: Charlize, was it his idea to get naked and be on a rope swing?
3: It actually was.
2: Someone did say to me the other day, why are you naked in everything?
3: I don't want to be gross, but you look amazing.
4: You look good.
3: It is a sight to be seen.
2: Thank you. Yeah. I have to say, that's what, you know, 1,600 calories for the 3 weeks before the shoot will do to you.
4: Whoa.
2: It's not a sustainable model.
4: Yeah, right.
2: I kept having to sit down because I was so depleted. I mean, he's a guy living on trout and blueberries.
4: Yeah. That's cool to hear the role prep, Charlize, because I've obviously seen some massive transformations with you. The one most notably was with Monster. I know there was a huge amount of prep that went into that, but what for you has been like the most arduous role prep that you've done?
3: Gaining weight for Monster, I think, was the hardest thing I put my body through. The first 3 weeks was lovely. I was in heaven. I was like, this job is amazing. It was like Christmas holidays and I was just indulging and it was fantastic.
4: This is for work. This Christmas pudding is a tax deduction.
3: I was like, it's work, guys. It's work. I have to just... Shooting a film, you spend a lot of energy. So then my eating had to go to a whole other level while you're working and you don't have an appetite. Then eating really becomes not so fun. That was a hard thing for me.
4: Yeah, wow.
3: Listen, guys, it's not a mystery. We know what makes you fat, and I ate those things.
1: Is that you, Taron, after filming this movie, where you all of a sudden don't need to stick to the 1,600 calories a day?
2: Yeah, I was actually just thinking, I wish I had Charlize's problem of finding shoving food in my face to be challenging. I find that to be very easy. I could start to play my little violin about the challenges.
4: At the end of the day,
2: no one cares.
3: Let's go back to the part where he looks really hot. He's really hot. Let's just do that again.
4: Well, speaking of looking really hot, Charlize, I actually also watched the movie with my partner, and because we just had a second baby, so she's just going through this. You know, she's eating the Christmas pudding and stuff, but not professionally, just because she's like, she's just in a gluttonous sort of a phase. And anyway, she turns to me and she's like, "Wow, on behalf of every woman in the world, can you please ask her how she still looks so good?"
3: Oh, wow. Well, first of all, that's the nicest thing, and I'm going to take it.
4: Is there a secret to how she, because I've got a pen and paper ready. I mean, this is work, but I'm also doing this on behalf of my partner. What is the secret?
3: I think, unfortunately, the majority of it is good genes. I have a mom that gave me some really good stuff, but we are also living in a time when there's access to a lot of things. And I will tell you, my favorite find in the last 2 years, red light.
4: Oh.
3: Yeah. I live in a red light mask at all times. Like, wow. I will walk off the set and put a red... No, I love them. I think it's the only thing I've done in the last 2 years that more than any lotion or cream or anything like that.
4: Yeah.
3: Where I've been like, wow, I can actually see a difference. Okay. That and... Like the blood of a 19-year-old.
1: There you go. And there it is.
4: Good to hear.
1: Get better genes, steal some blood from a 19-year-old.
3: Blood of a 19-year-old, yes.
4: All right, great. Well, thank you. I appreciate the $3,000 Amazon bill that we're about to rack up on our credit card for a red light mask. thank you so much. Hey, guys, obviously there's some tandem rock climbing in the movie. I hope I'm not giving

0: too much away, which is obviously an incredible expression of trust. So I want to do a quick trust exercise with you guys right now. We're going to ask you the same question, but for the person's answer, we want one of you to block your ears and then we'll rotate it.
1: All right.
2: Charlize, if you can block your ears, please. Taryn, what's the best thing about working with Charlize Theron?
3: I think whenever you work with somebody who is an icon and they're very generous with themselves and very down to earth, it's like super refreshing. So she's very real, you know, she's like a lovely, lovely person and wears her massive fame and status very lightly.
0: Okay. Wow. Perfect. Perfect. Phenomenal answer. All right.
1: I could hear that.
3: I mean, I did think there's no way she's going to that hair for this. I can feel it.
1: I really sincerely tried because I really wanted to play the game. You're right here and I can hear you. Whoa. Guys.
2: You're lies. You failed. You failed the trust exercise.
0: It's the hair, isn't it? It's the hair. You didn't want to ruin the hair.
1: Right here. He's so loud. Close your ears and test. Okay.
4: All right. Okay. Okay.
1: Ready?
4: I'm in.
1: Okay. I think Tarot is a bull.
4: I can hear it.
1: There's nothing you can do. We can hear each other.
5: That was awesome.
6: That was great. Chat.
5: Lots of fun. Hey, make sure you guys go and watch Apex, set and filmed in Australia. So go and check it out. Charlize Theron and Taryn Edgerton. There'll be more of that on the socials if you want to catch up on more of that. And yes, red light mask. There you go.
6: We're both sitting here in one
5: from
6: right now.
5: The skin queen herself.
6: Yeah, bloody oath.
5: Skin queen. God, that was very strong. It's Will and Woody.
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0: 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Hope you're having a wonderful drive home. It is, of course, time for the swap meet.
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2: We've traded for a musical picture frame,
3: an old MacBook,
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3: three signed Taylor Swift CDs.
2: We unfortunately took a backward step trading for a taxidermy snake.
3: But we redeemed ourselves and traded for a psychic endorsed unscratch scratchy.
5: From a psychic that I've seen at a market last week.
3: David, we want the scratchies, mate.
5: Yeah, sweet as.
3: You've got a snake.
1: Will and Woody's swap meet. Swap the deal, keep the good energy with Glowbird.
0: Snake's on its way to David.
3: Yes, we're paying $1,500 to get that one posted to David. That's on us. But the news, that's for our team to deal with. The news for you guys, you've just heard it. A psychic has endorsed these unscratched scratchies. Yep. They're on the way over. They're getting express posted. They're on the way over, so we haven't actually seen them, but they're unscratched and they're psychic backed. So effectively we're saying we've got $150,000 here for you guys. All you have to do is offer us something in return for those unscratched scratchies.
0: Seems simple, doesn't it, Woods? A little bit of a reminder. I don't know whether this is a good thing or a bad thing, but Joe, our EP, paged in just before to say everyone who's calling needs to up the ante a little bit. And that's because David said the scratchies could be worth $150,000. So
3: yes,
0: I think that's the sort of stuff we're trading for. They're unscratched. I've got a text message here. Hi, boys. Amy here. Just so you know, there is a way to tell if a scratchy is a winner or not without scratching it.
3: No way.
0: So Dave may have done that.
3: How?
0: I don't know.
3: He said he held it up to the sun and that didn't work, which I found pretty funny.
0: Apparently you can tell if they are winners. I'm pretty sure if that was the case though, Amy, then no one would buy scratchies anymore.
3: It's the biggest loophole in the system.
0: You'd think so.
3: Let's go to Anastasia here.
0: Thanks for the text, Amy.
3: Let's see where the bar's at here. Anastasia, what do you want to offer us for the unscratched scratchies?
6: Boys, a 3D printer.
0: That's cool.
6: I'm taking all the risk here.
0: That's cool.
3: I like that. What's the best thing you've made with the 3D printer?
6: A flamingo plant stand.
3: That's pretty cool.
0: That's good.
6: Some frogs.
0: So it's not a big 3D printer, Anastasia.
6: No, and full disclosure, it's not mine. But it's okay it's my husband's and he's upgraded three times and I'm over the others sitting in my shed doing nothing. He won't get rid of them. Cool. He won't sell them. Mummy has come to the rescue. We're getting rid of it.
3: Love it. And we'll take it off your hands. Not yet, but we might. Sorry, we might. Okay, Anastasia.
0: Hold the phone.
3: How much did it cost?
6: Look, his last one was over $2,000, $2,500, I think. This one, like it was just his first tester piece. I reckon at least $400 to $500.
3: Okay.
6: But I'm taking the risk with some scratchies that aren't scratched,
3: so
6: we don't know.
3: Okay, Anastasia.
0: Psychic-endorsed scratchies.
3: Thank you, Will.
0: Thank you very much, Anastasia. And I won't hear them mentioned any other way in this swap period, Woods.
3: So it's not just any scratchies.
0: Psychic-endorsed scratchies from David from Queensland. And if David were here, he'd run you through it, but he tends to talk. Stacey, what are you offering us for the psychic-endorsed scratchies?
7: I'm offering a 9-inch grinder that my partner's boss has cut his ankle on and cut his ligaments and it's only just gotten better from.
0: An angle grinder.
7: A Makita one, yeah.
0: I mean, I imagine they're expensive angle grinders. Makita's a good product.
3: Sure, I've got no idea. It's not really my game.
0: Good on you, Stacey. Fun. Let's go to Lee here. Lee.
8: Yes.
0: What would you like to offer for the psychic endorsed scratchies?
8: Look, I've got a signed limited edition. It's called $100 Bill Full House by Michael Goddard. It's actually from Las Vegas. And they're all sold out and I have number 303.
3: Could you kind of explain it a bit more to me?
0: Goddard artist is an artist.
8: Michael Goddard artist. He was in the rock band. I can't think which one. And all his works get sold out. It's probably worth $3,000-$4,000 at least.
0: Well, we're not art people, but
8: okay.
0: What's, is it a print of his?
8: No, it's a Glycy. Sorry, I can't.
0: Is it an original? What are we talking about?
8: No, it's not original. They're limited edition, but they're called Glycies or something like that.
0: All right, someone's going to have to text us in and tell us what this is. If you're listening to this right now and you know what Lee's talking about, we're going to go to another song. We need to figure out what Lee's talking about. It sounds valuable. Can't make a trade on that yet. For everyone else listening, that's the yardstick. You know what the bar is now. So are you going to offer something more? We've got three psychic indoor scratches from David. Mm-hmm. Unscratch. You could be, this is your fortune. This is your house deposit.
3: It's a helicopter. It's a jet ski.
0: If
3: it's
0: you
3: an
0: would
3: island.
0: Like to make a trade, offer us no money for your ticket to freedom. Will and Woody.
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0: 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The answer was a lot.
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10: 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I'm from the dirty. But that Chico nice. Y'all call it a moment, I call it life.

0: It is Will and Woody. I hope you're having a wonderful drive home right now. If you would like to make us a trade, this is going to be the last time we're going to do it today. So if we've got a fistful of scratchies mm-hmm. that David has bought for $50. Mm-hmm. They were endorsed by a psychic.
1: She told him to buy the scratchies.
0: He wasn't going to buy them beforehand.
1: Yeah.
0: She had some big hits with him beforehand.
1: Yep.
0: God, they're sounding worse and worse, aren't they? It's time for
2: Will and Woody's Swap Meet. Swap the deal, keep the good energy with Glowbird.
1: It's a guaranteed $150,000 that we are offering you. You
0: wow,
1: just have
0: you
1: to...
0: Can't, no, you, I want to go with you, mate. You know I want to go with you. I don't think you can say that.
1: A psychic said you should buy
0: these... I know a psychic
1: these.
0: Said... Like a psychic she, said, psychic certified. I don't think we can say guaranteed.
1: She was a market psychic, which means she's the best. That's where all the best go, the markets. Now, we've already been offered a lot of great things. That's all you have to do. Offer us something in return. We are trying to get a $10,000 engagement ring at the end of all of this. We've been offered a 3D printer, a 9-inch angle grinder. I always thought it was ankle grinder. A Michael Goddard artwork print, signed, limited edition. If our Google searching serves us right... That's worth thousands.
3: It's worth
1: Tommy,
3: a few
1: it's,
3: grand.
1: It's worth like $7,000.
4: Yeah, there's one. Yeah, there's one on here for worth $7,000. Another one for $14,000.
1: Wow. That's phenomenal. If that's all
0: that's
1: legit.
0: Good areas.
1: Let's take a couple more and then let's make a decision. So we got Janine.
5: Hi, Will and Woody.
1: Hi, Janine. Janine, what do you want to offer us for the scratchies?
5: I've got a pair of Adidas tennis shoes worn by Martina Hingis in the Australian Open and signed by her.
0: It's really heating up in here.
1: During the Australian Open that she won, Janine?
5: I believe so.
0: You have to check that, Janine. You've got some homework to do there as well. Donna.
6: Hi.
0: Hi, Donna. What would you like to offer for... the psychic-endorsed scratchies.
6: Okay, I've literally got everything to set yourself up in a takeaway coffee food truck. I've got a commercial coffee machine with three outlets, about 10 years old, a Wegger commercial coffee machine. I've got a coffee grinder, food processor, pie warmer, 1,000 coffee cups with the coffee lids and 1,000 plastic cups for smoothies with 1,000 straws. I've had it up in Gumtree for about $5,000. There you go.
1: There's a lot to take in. So, Donna, were you running a cafe out of a van?
6: No. I have a pottery school and I was going to set up a takeaway coffee place with a girl. I bought all the equipment and then she did a runner on me.
1: Oh, sorry.
6: I know, right? And I just want it gone.
0: Yeah, you've had it in there for a while.
1: So it's not currently in a van. You've just got all the gear to then...
6: All the gear. Yeah, it's a commercial coffee machine.
1: Donna, hold the line. This has really heated up.
0: Yeah, wow.
1: This is the hardest decision.
0: We've really gone... I mean... From three signed Taylor Swift CDs.
1: Janine's... I was asking Lee. Can we just connect to Lee really quickly? Lee, where did you get the Michael Goddard artwork from?
7: Las Vegas in the Michael Goddard studio.
0: Did you buy it? Did he give it to you?
7: Yes, absolutely. I met him and he signed the back of it for me.
0: What'd you buy it for?
7: I think it ended up costing us Australian about $5,000 back then.
1: At this point, they're all worth what? What?
0: I've got some information from our producer which is coming in here. Who wrote the last message in the chat?
8: I did, Joe.
0: You said scratchies need to be scratched with us.
8: I want the person who's going to agree to give us their item for the scratchies to scratch the scratchies with us.
0: Why is that?
8: Because I want it to be on air if they win 150.
0: Oh, right, okay.
1: That's good for the radio show.
0: Sorry.
8: But I think they need to promise that.
1: Oh, okay. All right, okay. I reckon we choose the artwork.
0: Let's do it.
1: Lee?
7: Yeah.
1: You've just got yourself a handful of scratchies, my friend.
7: Oh, no.
0: Yeah. We got it. It's Will and Woody.
2: Will and Woody. 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

0: Hey, Quillen, what are you getting you home?
1: Woods. Menu anxiety sucks. The idea of going out to dinner is such a treat. But when the menu comes out and you can't decide what to get, you stress, you start sweating, you think you make a decision, then you worry about that decision, and then you hear someone else's order and you're like, ooh, maybe that's better. We all know it. It's very relatable. I solved that yesterday on the show.
2: No, you didn't.
1: I'm going to go outside.
2: Did Woody solve that yesterday on the show? Annalise?
3: No.
2: No, Jojo solved.
3: Couldn't have been further from
2: couldn't
3: it.
2: Couldn't be further. Liv, what? I know you're meant to be on Woody's team here, but no.
3: I couldn't hear you. But I think you missed the point entirely, actually.
2: There we go.
1: Yeah. Well, thank you to all of you, but I actually did because I work in a little thing that I like to call evidence. Right. And I got people on the radio show who were going out for dinner last night and through some amazing questioning and maths, I for them chose the perfect meal. I mean, here's an example of me with a lovely lad called Anthony who was stressing. The poor guy who was in the car, he almost didn't go out to dinner. He was so stressed because he was worried about what he was going to order. And thankfully a hero came along. Where are you going to dinner, Tony?
4: I'm going to a pub, but like it's a fancy kind of pub.
2: Gastro pub.
1: Okay. Have you been to this particular pub before, Anthony?
4: Only 3 times.
1: So what did you go for every single time?
4: I went for the 300-gram steak.
1: You went 300-gram steak every single time?
4: That's my safe house, yeah.
1: What was one of the other things that you were thinking of doing?
4: There was a chicken carbonara with mushroom.
1: Yeah.
4: And there was also a seafood platter.
1: Anthony, get the chicken carbonara with mushroom.
4: Chicken carbonara, that sounds good, doesn't it?
1: Get it. Okay.
4: Thank you.
1: No, you're so welcome, Anthony. You are so welcome. I've saved your anxiety. It's perfect. To break down the brilliance.
2: No one cares.
1: No.
2: On behalf of everyone listening, no.
1: I won't break it down then.
2: Don't.
1: And that's a shame because everyone's going, how did he do it? Well, I'm not going to reveal those.
2: Even
1: tricks,
2: you didn't know how you did it. You tried to show me the piece of paper and you're like, I can't read what they've done, their workings.
1: A magician never reveals these tricks, my friend.
2: Oh, stop it.
1: But there were workings, so you know it's legit when there's workings. There were graphs. There were numbers.
2: From the random physicists.
1: There were dots.
2: We don't even know if they're probably just kids. This whole thing is probably just a scam.
1: They're physicists.
2: There's probably some kid in the Midwest of America or somewhere in China who's laughing right now because a radio host actually believed the smoke campaign that was that they'd figured out menu anxiety.
1: I emailed them. I had a few questions about their workings and we had a lovely little chat.
2: Stop playing that song.
1: And I will because it's my music. It's my music.
2: It's the final countdown.
1: Well, whatever. It's the people's music. Anyway, as I said before, I like to work in a little thing called evidence.
2: Yeah.
1: You guys are all throwing daggers and I get it. It's all, you know, let's have a laugh at Woody. And I get it. You're doing it for a radio bit. I get it. It makes good texture. But it's genius. It actually is genius. And we're going to find out right now because you heard before that I told Anthony,
2: it's taken a long time. Yeah, I think you had a day off because you're sick. You've lost your internal clock. We're at 3.5 minutes. You've said nothing.
1: You've played the final countdown twice.
2: Can we just get to the guy?
1: Can quickly talk about the flu because maybe I have lost my internal clock because it was really serious.
2: Anthony's on the phone.
1: Hang on, I'm building it up.
2: Well, too much.
1: I told him to order the carbonara with mushroom.
2: Yes, we know.
1: Anthony. Hello, my friend.
4: Hi, how's it going?
1: There's a lot riding on this, mate. Now, you don't do it for me. Don't do it for me. Be honest. Please be honest. How was the carbonara with mushroom?
4: Well, I'm going to let you down. I'm sorry. Oh. They actually didn't have it in stock, so I really threw a dagger in the works here, and I went and got a chicken parmi for the first time.
2: All right, can we all get on with our lives?
1: I was sure that was going to be a slam dunk.
2: No, you're done, mate.
1: Can we get the other girl on
2: off.
1: The phone?
2: Write him off.
1: I guessed too.
2: Someone bring Lizzie Who back. Bring her back. Dial her in. Get her on the phone. He's nowhere. He's coming here with a concreter's haircut. He's going to concrete his bit. So Will and Woody.
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0: Woodrow right up next.
1: I'm giving you bang for your buck. So if you missed it yesterday, Will and I paid $10,000 for a flail from the movie Gladiator. This is a legit flail. If you don't know what
2: a whip.
1: Yeah.
0: No, I'm yawning when I say that because I am sick of talking about this.
1: I get that, but I'm going to give you bang for your buck because up next, I'm allowing you. I don't think it's been used since the movie, which was over 20 years ago. 26 years ago this movie came out. I'm going to allow you to whip me with the flail live on the radio show right up next. It'll make that $10,000 all worth it.
0: Great. Freedom Friday is also yet to come as well. An idea that we have taken from Taron Egerton, who we interviewed earlier in the show.
1: Yeah.
0: You're going to hear it live on air. So can't wait for that. Hope you're having a wonderful Friday. It's Will and Woody live whipping with the prop from the movie Gladiator up next.

0: afternoon, everyone.
1: It is Will and Woody. Now, there's a lot going on here, so just bear with us. And apologies to everyone that is still in the office and feels like they're in the red room from 50 Shades of Grey. We will try and keep this above board.
2: Stop taking it that way. There is nothing sexual
1: about
2: this.
1: I am wearing a boxing mask and holding a leather whip. I just need to cover off.
2: You've chosen
1: things.
2: Your fashion. Those are your fashion choices. The gladiator music is playing because this is about action, and this is about me being a part of my favourite movie ever. Gladiator, of course. Russell Crowe's Gladiator from the movie 2000. We own one of the weapons that was actually used in the movie Gladiator.
1: Yeah.
2: We paid $3,000 Australian for it. I think it was an absolute bargain when I used our company credit card. And this is the first return on investment, I guess you would say, Will, because it has always been my dream to be part of the movie Gladiator. I should say the weapon we've got is a flail. For those that are unfamiliar with a flail, it's effectively
1: a heavy-duty whip.
2: Okay, it's a heavy-duty whip. I'll allow that. Right. But it's a big wooden handle. Usually it's got a metal spiky ball on the end. We've actually got the scene of Gladiator where you can hear the flail. Can we hear that?
1: So you can hear it. It's the bit that makes that noise in the background. And if you've seen Gladiator, it's the North African fight, the first fight that he goes out there, and it's the guy with the helmet on who's a little bit portly, who's kind of like swinging the thing above his head. That's the guy we're talking about. If you're following, if you're not following, doesn't really matter, because at the end of the day, I'm wearing a cowboy hat, wearing a boxing mask, and holding the flail in the middle of our office. Yeah. Can we cover this off with legal, like, in all seriousness?
2: I haven't signed anything, but anyway.
1: I want to think about that.
2: I won't. Too. I've said that now.
1: Okay.
2: Okay, here we go. Anyway.
1: I want to think about that.
2: I won't. Too. I've said that now.
1: Okay.
2: Okay, here we go.

0: I want you to pretend to be a legit gladiator. You're in the movie Gladiator. Let's go there.
1: Okay.
0: Let's go there. We're in the arena. Here we go.
1: There's a clap. There's a slow clap that started.
0: Wow.
1: Okay.
0: Big swing. Big swing. Right on the tush.
1: Okay.
2: Oh, it's already bruising.
0: Oh, that was good.
2: I'm sorry.
0: That was not a...
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You know the saying, where there's a Will, there's a Woody. Hang on, I don't think I got that quite right. Will and Woody. On 103.1 Power FM. 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

0: Good afternoon, everyone. It is Wheel and Woody. It's Freedom Friday.
1: They may take our lives, but they'll never take
0: our the producers get their sticky mitts on all the ideas, Woods, and often drench them in sadness and professionalism, which brings the show down. But the great thing is we've got 10 minutes every Friday annexed.
2: That's it.
0: Free from the taint of production, where we get to do what we want to do.
2: And we're creative weapons, so we come up with lots and lots of ideas.
0: It's hard being a creative weapon, isn't it?
2: It's really tough. It's really tough.
0: Hard.
2: You can't turn it off. It's like a tap. But there's only 2 hours a day. You know what I mean? There's just not enough room for our ideas.
0: Mm.
2: But just one little hit on the production team, just one more if I could.
0: Yesterday, I reckon I
2: spent a lot of time writing down 6 or 7 ideas. Mm. I was really pumped about all of them.
0: Mm.
2: And then our EP Joe said to me, didn't actually read your email this morning. And then she said, after the meeting, though, you come over here and you let me know if you really want to do any of them. And that's what it's got to.
3: Well, I can either not read the email or spend an hour talking you out of all of them. So
2: That's a fair retort. And you know,
0: feeling a bit confident this afternoon.
3: Push the sadness aside.
0: There we go. Wow, is this the leadership award that came through? And just got stripped in the same sentence after she lambasted an on-air colleague. My God. Wait till we send this to upper management. Oh, my God.
2: Nomination pulled, do you reckon?
0: Absolutely. Absolutely.
3: Vote for me, though.
0: Is it voted? No, surely not. Oh, wow.
2: All right. Anyway, that's
0: it sounds like you've got a lot of gear here,
2: heaps,
0: mate.
2: Heaps. Okay, here's the one that I really want to do. I think it's a banger.
0: Yeah.
2: Give us your best bird.
0: Love that.
2: Give us your best bird.
0: I love it.
2: You do the bird, we'll guess the bird.
0: I love that.
2: You know what I mean? Like, you bird, we bird.
0: Do the bird. Yeah, I love that. Yeah.
2: Right?
0: Yeah,
2: so I don't know how it hasn't made the show.
0: No. Bird. Mark, I know you're already thinking about that. Mark the man, you are. Get it? Yeah, very good. All right, yeah, no, let's do that. I'm so keen on that.
2: Give us your best bird. I'll lay one down.
0: Oh, God, don't do your turkey.
2: You are, aren't you?
0: It's not a good turkey.
2: Yes, it is. Yes, it is.
0: It's not.
2: You guys be the judge.
0: It's not a good turkey.
2: You don't have to do a turkey, by the way, Australia. Don't try and follow this. You do whatever bird you want. Seagull, pigeon, whatever.
0: He stood up, by the way.
2: I need to back off the microphone because I've been told that when I do it into the microphone, it's a little bit intense. Here we go.
0: Wow. Headphones off. Well, headphones on.
2: I shake my head, so... Unbelievable. Every time.
0: So much to take in there. I'll be so impressed. If anyone can knock down a good magpie, I've been trying for years to nail the wattle and
2: very
0: I can't.
2: Hard.
0: I just can't do it. Anyway,
2: yeah.
0: Do you want to give it a crack? That's pigeon.
2: Yeah.
0: Bugger. Anyway, we'll take your calls up next. Best bird. I got a Lorna Jane voucher as well. Will and Woody.
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0: is Will and Woody. They may take our lives, but they'll
1: never take COVID-19. That's right, Will. They're in a new movie, the stars of a new movie, Apex, which is on Netflix now. Taron does a couple of great birds in it. I thought it was he was remarkable at doing birds. But we want to see just how good bird noises get. So do your bird. And Charlize.
2: When everybody's heard about the bird.
1: Outstanding.
3: Outstanding. I'm glad we got that.
1: Felipe. Hello, Felipe.
4: Hey, how are you?
1: I'm outstanding, mate. So I think the way to test if this is truly an amazing bird is for you just to just crack into your bird.
3: Oh, my
1: guess. Will and I should know
3: great
1: what
3: idea.
1: The bird is.
3: Great idea.
1: So fire away when you're ready, Felipe.
4: All right, here you go.
3: Oh yeah,
1: pretty good.
3: Like a common sparrow, or
1: yeah, that's what I'm.
3: Or some such.
1: That's what I would say. Common sparrow, Felipe.
4: Yeah. What's your favorite bird?
1: What's my favorite bird?
4: Yeah.
1: I'd have to say my favorite bird would be a condor.
4: Okay, I'll do a baby condor for you.
1: Okay. The suspense is killing me. Felipe, you had me. Had me on the
4: just a baby condor, you know?
1: That's a baby. Very shy, very shy. Just the baby condor. Good on you.
3: Listening so intently. Anything there. Oh, wow, that was great. That was great. So he was just doing the same noise, wasn't he?
1: Don't know,
3: just
1: mate.
3: To confirm.
1: Don't know. That's a baby condor.
3: That's a baby condor. There you go.
1: Okay.
3: Do you want to hear my pitch? Do you want to hear my pitch?
1: I'll eat your pitch after Joanna.
3: No, come on, let me do it.
1: Nah, go on to Joanna.
3: We waited for baby condor. We need another bird noise on the air. So far, we've had nothing but silence. Joanna.
5: Hello, how are you?
3: Yeah, Joe, I think Woody had a great idea before. Do your bird noise and we'll guess the bird afterwards.
5: All right, you ready?
3: All right, yeah.
1: What is going on?
3: Make the noise. Someone, please. This is ridiculous. Joanna.
1: The producers saying they think...
3: Yeah, chuck your phone on speaker. That's a great idea. Chuck your phone
5: on speaker.
3: Yeah, chuck your phone on speakerphone and do it.
1: The producers think because you're so high-pitched with your bird,
3: it's cutting you out. The phone's cutting you out. Yeah, go speakerphone.
5: All right. Are you ready?
1: Yeah, we're ready. Go. Seagull.
3: Oh, great seagull. Bravo.
1: Seagull.
3: Round of applause there. That's a really good goal. That's a great goal, Joanna. You're in the lead for the Lorna Jane voucher for that one. That's a great goal. Yeah, Can you give it to me again, Joe?
5: All right, one more.
3: Yeah. Oh, great.
1: Wow. Joanna, can we take
3: really
1: it to
3: good quality.
1: Angry seagull. Get some anger in you.
3: Yeah. Same sound.
5: I even gritted my teeth for that one, Dave.
3: Gritted your teeth. Warren, great stuff, Joe, in the lead. Warren, best bird noise. What? Let's just hear it and then we'll guess what bird it is. Make sure your phone's on speaker first, Warren.
6: I got it. How are you, boys? You ready? I've been doing this since I was 10 years old. Ready?
3: Amazing, yep. Wow.
1: Holy, that is unbelievable.
3: Great bird.
1: Whoa.
3: Great bird. What is that, Warren?
6: Mate, I have no idea. No idea.
3: Great. Awesome, though.
1: Go one more time. That is just unbelievable, Warren.
6: Ready?
1: Yep.
3: Wow. It could be like a thrush, if I had to guess.
1: Sorry, thrush.
3: A thrush, yeah.
6: Do you want me to teach you how to do it?
3: We haven't got a lot of time. Charlotte Stallone's up next, but
1: text us, Warren.
3: Text us, yes. Hit the text line.
1: Give us a, yeah. Matthew.
7: Hello.
1: Oh, wow. Sorry,
7: good
1: Will.
7: Afternoon.
1: That was Will. Will, you figured it out. Matthew. Oh.
7: Yeah.
3: There you go. Just added thrush to the repertoire.
1: There's Will's pigeon.
3: That's the pitch.
1: Tell you what.
3: That's a great pitch. Matthew, there's no doubt about that.
1: It's a good pitch.
3: Thank you.
1: Hard act to follow, Matthew. Sorry, Will's on fire in here. But you know the rules here.
3: It's, you know what it sounds like? It sounds like a vortex. You know those things you throw at the beach?
1: Oh, yeah.
3: That's what it is. It's not a bird.
1: Yeah, well, it's a good
3: bird.
1: Vortex.
3: Vortex competition.
1: It's a good vortex.
3: Monday.
1: Matthew, you know the rules. You do the bird. We guess the bird.
7: Okay.
1: Yeah.
3: Another seagull. It's a classic. Not as good as Joe's, though. Joe, you get the Lorna Jane online warehouse voucher. $300 to spend at Lorna Jane. Lorna Jane online warehouse sale live now. 1 week only. 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Just save. Congratulations, Joanna. Wonderful seagull. It's a Friday. Will and Woody.
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0: biggest dick.
1: It is Will and Woody. It's a Friday. I hope you're having a great drive home. Hell of a time to be alive. Friday afternoon. Can you hear it? Can you hear it?
2: Can you hear it? We were a bit off before the song there, and I think, look, I don't know what happens with the cans or whether the desk just has a certain sound, but my advice to you all is that the soft drinks are sounding girthy and deep.
1: Yep, I'd agree.
2: Let's go to Diana here. Diana, are you taking that advice on board?
3: I am.
2: Outstanding. All right, can one die? Here it comes.
3: Oh, I'm going to say soft drink.
4: No, that was beer.
2: Sorry, Di.
4: No, she was always going to guess it after you just said that.
2: I realised that. I've cooked you there, Di. I apologise. We'll send you a stubby holder. Sarah, hello.
5: Hi.
2: Here comes can one.
5: That's a soft drink.
4: Yeah, nice, yeah, Sarah. Very good. Wow. Okay, soft here we
2: drink.
4: Go. Soft drink.
2: Soft drink.
4: You can just call it a soda. If you want to.
5: We actually call it a pop.
2: A pop?
4: A pop.
2: Little pop.
4: Are you Canadian?
5: Yes.
2: Yeah, right. Pop or beer? I mean, just yeah, pop or... Okay, here comes Ken too.
5: That's another pop.
2: Nope.
4: that was a beer. I wish it was another pop.
5: Damn.
4: The beer.
2: Yeah, sorry.
4: Do you get confused,
2: Sarah,
4: if you're talking to your grandpa, whether or not he's a...
2: Oh, great question.
5: No, it's grandpa.
4: Oh. Oh, very good.
5: No, it's
4: very
5: not
4: good.
5: Pop.
4: That's how you get around that. Very good.
2: There
4: you go.
2: Just
4: cool Canadian logic there. Jared, I think the integrity of the segment currently rests on your shoulders today. We have had a dog meat time in here.
2: Have.
4: Woody's cracking some awful cans. Sounding strange. People are guessing terribly.
2: You have to admit that. It's not my cracking. My cracking's been impeccable.
4: Let's go
6: first. I think they're sounding different through the phone.
2: Yeah, I don't know what's happened,
4: maybe,
2: Jared.
4: There's
2: I don't
4: a
2: know
4: chance that the techs have changed the EQs on the mics. And actually, now I think about
2: that's
4: it,
2: what I
4: think they have.
2: That's what I think's going on
4: all right.
2: as well. So, Jared, with all that in mind, just take it into consideration, I reckon. And again, the
6: I'll
2: only thing...
6: I'll try my best.
2: All right, mate. Here we go. Can one.
6: Ooh, I'm going to say soft drink.
4: Yes, Jared. Nice. Go, Jared. Very good. One on the board.
2: Your
4: I like it. Here we go. Feeling good.
2: Your eyes in, Jared.
4: Can two, Jared. Let's go. Let's build up.
6: Do it.
4: Let's rack them. Let's stack them.
6: I'm going to say soft drink again.
4: No,
2: Jared.
6: Oh.
4: We really are nowhere today, aren't we?
2: Sorry.
6: That's rigged. All good, boys.
2: We're not rigging it.
6: Oh, dear. It's
2: the microphone. Not you, boys.
6: All right,
4: Jared.
2: We'll investigate.
4: Still feels like a shot. Still feels like a shot across the bow. Will and Woody, hope you're having a great... Just pouring a beer into a cup there.
7: It's Will and Woody.
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18: All right, let's go. We're on. And hello, it is Smallsy here. Coming up, I want you to go, I want you to center yourself, We have spiritual guru, self-help expert, Jay Shetty. I think it's the only time I've ever interviewed a monk, Jay Shetty. He's coming to Australia. He is going to be on the air with us very soon, telling us all about it. Plus, you know, Fridays and Mondays, the days of the week where people typically throw a sickie to get an extra long weekend. I'm going to ask the question, when did you get caught out chucking a sickie? Because it happened to Rod Stewart after he was spotted at the World Cup after he cancelled a show last minute. We'll talk about that soon. Let's go right now. Smallsy Show starts right now.

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4: Thank you for giving me this honor. I'm truly grateful and humbled to be here.
3: Hey, how are you?
1: Lovely to meet you, Jay Shetty. Thank you for being on my show.
3: Oh, I'm grateful to be here. Such a pleasure to meet you.
1: I'm going to start with just telling you, can fix me. Can you just make me better? Make me better.
3: I wish I had those powers. I don't, so apologies in advance.
1: No, hey, we're excited. You're coming back to Australia. I saw you last time you were here.
3: Oh, no way.
1: Yeah, at the Opera House. Incredible show. Congratulations on everything. I mean, I guess people who don't know you, self-help guru, podcaster, author, what can't you do? Are you terrible in the kitchen?
3: Terrible in the kitchen. I can't cook to save my life, so that's something I definitely can't do. And I'm not that good at tennis either.
1: Okay. Well, I'm not bad at pickleball. We could have a game of pickle when you're
3: here. I love pickle. I'm good at pickleball. I'd love that. That'd be a lot of fun.
1: Now, I did joke by saying at the start here, fix me, but you do have the world's number one mental health podcast. And I feel like in the last decade or so, people are so much more aware of their mental health. I'm going to go straight for the big question. What do you reckon is the number one takeaway most people could use right now? Because I feel like across everybody, we all have genuinely similar, the same problems. They just show up differently for each of us. What do you reckon is the number one takeaway people listening right now might go, that works for me?
3: The number one takeaway I'd say is take action, stop thinking. I think so many of us are overthinking, overanalyzing, overevaluating. Take action. Do it. Do it badly. Do it scared. Do it with fear. Do it with insecurity. Do it with anxiety. The feeling that we have, I'm going to wait till I don't feel nervous. I'm going to wait till I don't feel anxious. I'm going to wait till I don't feel this. You'll be waiting for the rest of your life. So take action with your nerves, anxiety, fears, whatever it may be.
1: That's great. I love that. Can I add a little bit? Because I feel like
3: please.
1: I'm a little bit of a self-help guru. Don't wait until you're ready, because you're actually never ready. And if you wait until you're ready, you'll be waiting forever. Actually doing whatever it is you want to do takes you on the path to being ready, so to speak, for whatever it is you want to do.
3: Absolutely. And you'll figure it out. I think people feel that the most successful people in the world, the people that are happiest, had a perfect plan. They didn't. They had a plan. And the plan was pivoted and perfected and practiced and constantly malleable throughout the whole journey. So if you have this picture that the people who are where you want to be had a plan, they had a plan, not a perfect plan. And so stop waiting for a perfect plan. Have a plan, make some progress, and then pivot and change and shift. Don't wait for the perfect plan.
1: You've interviewed an incredible list of celebrities, one that rivals mine, may I just say. your conversations are far deeper than what I do. Mine generally revolve around, hey, what are you promoting this week? Tell me, who caught you by surprise? Because I think, you know, like you sit down, you've opposite Oprah and you've done revolve around, hey, what are you promoting this week? Tell me, who caught you by surprise? Because I think, you know, like you sit down, you've opposite

0: insane speeds that, you know, most of us wouldn't even try and do. And then outside of the car, he is truly one of the most humble, grounded, down-to-earth people you'll ever meet. He's such a sweet soul. And I think that's an unassuming. You think that naturally when you've been an athlete at his level, you have a killer instinct, but he has this ability to just transfer it over to his human self. And it's been amazing getting to know him. He's awesome.
1: Yeah, wow. Now, the show that you're bringing to Australia, you'll be here in November. This changes everything. Last time I saw you, there was a, like, I would call it like a thread of love. There was a over, like, people who were there were trying to find a relationship or fall. And I think the takeaway was you've got to love yourself first before you can get anyone else to love you. What do you want to teach people when you're here this time?
0: Yeah, so this time we're taking it to another level. This Changes Everything is focused on the four big decisions of life. So whether you're in a job and you want to find another one, whether you're in a relationship and you want to leave, whether you want to find love, whether you're in a position in your life where you just feel stuck and you're looking for the next move, we're going to focus on the four biggest decisions in life. The first is, how do I feel about myself? The second is, what do I do for work? The third is, who do I love? And the fourth is, how do I serve the world? We're going to take a 360 degree approach to life, and I'm going to help you through a series of practical tools and application to actually build your decision-making powers so you can take action on those four areas of your life. It's going to be super practical, super easy to put into practice, and I want you to walk away having a new direction in your life and being able to make big decisions.
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0: Hey, thanks for having us on. The Smallsy Show is live. Let's do this.
1: Ladies and gentlemen.
2: I'm Jay Shetty, purpose coach, author, and podcaster.
1: Here we go.
0: Hey, as I said to you, like, this is me being a little bit vulnerable right now, but, you know, I've done a lot of work on myself over the years. I don't think, and you probably can relate to this, you can't not be in the public eye having people comment on your posts or having opinions about you when they don't truly know who you are. You have to have any type of longevity. But I think this actually works probably in everybody's life. To have any longevity in anything, you're going to have to deal with people having opinions about you that they don't really know you. And I wanted to, this was my biggest learning that unhooked things for me and made my life better. It was, you don't choose what happens to you in life. You only get to choose how you react. And I was like, can you talk to me about that? Because I found that so powerful. And once you realize that a whole bunch of things can happen to you unfairly or fairly in life, they're really irrelevant when you understand that it's how you react to those situations that define your character.
2: Well, the way I like to look at this is I like to look at things you can control and things you can't control. To your point, if you walk outside, let's say you plan this weekend. I mean, Australia has amazing weather, but let's say you plan this weekend that you want to do something fun outdoors. And you wake up on a Saturday morning and for whatever reason, it's raining, it's muggy, it's just not the best weather in the world. You have two choices. You can go out in the rain, you can pack an umbrella, you can take your rain boots so that you're safe. You can take a raincoat. What you decide to do when it's raining is all that's in your power. You can sit inside and be upset that it's raining and have a terrible day indoors. You can stay inside and have the best indoor day you've probably ever had. The point is there's still a choice. And sometimes what we do is we allow the outside world to decide how we feel inside. It's like saying, if it's gray outside, I'm going to be gray inside. But that if we live that way, you're constantly going to be defined by what happens around you. So what you want to say is, if it's gray outside, I'll either go out and have a great day. I actually remember I was in Byron Bay last November. I came out to interview Chris Hemsworth, and I woke up in Byron Bay, and it was really dark, it was really gloomy, it was really humid, and I still went and did a beautiful hike by myself near the lighthouse, and it was spectacular. It was absolutely beautiful, and everyone kept telling me, oh, you should see it on a sunny day, and I was like, I believe you, but I had a beautiful time because it's just such a special place. And so I think the point is, your energy and your mindset can change. And there's a beautiful statement by Wayne Dyer that I'll end on. Wayne Dyer once said, when you change the way you look at things, the things you look at change. And I think that's what we want to figure out. That's what I'm going to help us do on this tour, is help you change the way you look at things so that the things you look at change.
0: That's why you have a chart-topping podcast, sir, because you just said it better than I could. You said it way better than I could. You're going to be here in November. Last question for you. Obviously, people who've listened to you and, you know, are practicing mindfulness and trying to be the best version they can of themselves. Progress, not perfection, right? Because there'll be some people here who are listening or watching going, oh, damn, I screwed today up. It's not about individual days, right? You're not going to get it right every single time.
2: I think you have to look at it through this perspective. We think consistency is doing the same thing every day. But that's not real. None of us can do the same exact thing every day. Like, for example, if you say, I want to go to the gym 5 days a week for the rest of the month, chances are you'll go 4 days one week, 5 days another week, 3 days another week, and 6 days another week. And that's consistency. Consistency is what did you do on average. But if you say, I'm going to go 5 days a week, every week, you're going to set yourself up for failure, because the week you only go three times, you're going to think, oh, I failed. Forget about it. Let's throw it all away. So consistency is not doing the same thing every day. It's on average doing the same thing over a month. And that consistency helps you sustain it.
0: Oh, and on that note, look, just give it away for free. Why don't you, Jay? Give it away for free. We can't wait to have you here in Australia.
2: Thank you. I can't wait to be back. Honestly, when I was on my world tour last 3 years ago, Australia was my favorite stop, and I can't wait. I can't wait to see everyone again. Thank you for all the love everyone brings, the banter, the energy. I had the best time, and I can't wait.
0: Lovely. Thank you so much, Jay. Really appreciate
2: Thank
0: your time,
2: you.
0: Mate.
2: Thank
0: Have
2: you.
0: A lovely day.
2: Appreciate you. Take care, Thank mate. You. Let's try and get a pickle game in. That would be amazing. That
0: would
2: love that.
0: I would love to play pickle with you, only I'm slightly competitive, just so you know.
2: Me too. Me too. Yeah, you have
0: so,
2: no
0: like,
2: idea.
0: I'm not gonna, just because you're famous, I'm not going to go easy on you, all right?
2: Let's do it. Let's do it. It'll be a lot of fun.
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1: Sports chat.
2: Oh, the whole world's talking about it.
0: Everyone's. By the way, when I say I do sports chat, it's all top line and it's through the lens of celebrity. World Cup, obviously, happening at the moment. Apparently, I've seen a lot of people not even realise that the USA, who are hosting the World Cup, a lot of Americans didn't even realise that their country had a football soccer team. So, you know, they're learning a lot over there. Except, this is what I want to talk about, sports chat, is I want to know who's caught out chucking a sickie. Music icon, one of the greats, Rod Stewart. Okay. I'm led to believe back in the day he was hot to trot. I'm looking at photos of him right now at 81 and I don't see it, but you know. He's facing backlash because he's been celebrating the World Cup after he cancelled a concert and called in sick. So June 12, over the weekend, he was supposed to be playing a show in California, but then 45 minutes before he was meant to go on stage, he's like, I'm sick. Only to then fly across country to Boston to watch Scotland in the World Cup. People are pissed. He's been caught out big time in the stands. And I do feel like when you're a celebrity, these are the things you can't get away with,
2: yeah,
0: right? Because everyone knows where you are. Are fans angry at him for doing
1: this? No, he's like loyal Rod Stewart fans.
0: What are they called?
1: All six of them. Yeah. I don't know. I'm one of them.
0: Yeah.
1: Are saying like, guys, no, he's got laryngitis. That just means he can't sing. He can drink. Like, let's not be mad at him.
0: Okay. All right. So they're running cover for him. Have you ever called a sickie? I've definitely chucked a sickie, but I don't think I've ever been caught out at a soccer game or a football game or at a concert for doing it.
2: No. And also, your voice is your work. So if you were in Rod Stewart's case...
0: I don't care about that. No, I just want to know who... Whatever. Treat my instrument like an amusement park. No, I want to know who's chucked a sickie but not been sick, gone and done something, and then boom, busted, you've been caught out. Emma, welcome to the show.
3: How you going?
0: All right, you got caught chucking a sickie. Where, how?
3: I did. I won a trip to the snow and then it turned out my boss's wife was staying in the same resort.
0: That's going to get you. That's going to... Did you know what she looked like, the boss's wife, or had you...
3: I did, yes. Yeah. I've met her many times.
0: Did you slink into your chair when you're like... I've called in sick and now...
3: No,
0: here,
3: I just had to own it.
0: Yeah, okay. Power to you, Emma.
3: Yep.
0: How many days did you take off?
3: Took 2 days. Ooh. And then I got back into the boss's office and said, look, I know I got busted, but it was so worth it. The snow was epic. No regrets.
0: Okay, hold on. We're going to come back. If you're the best one, I'm going to give you that Daryl Lee hamper. Hello, Gemma.
4: Hi. Years ago, back when Stereosonic was on, I went to Stereosonic on a Sunday and then called in sick on the Monday. And that was back when everyone uploaded a million photos on Facebook into albums and forgot that I had people on Facebook at work.
0: Yeah.
4: And got to work on Tuesday and everyone was like, so how was Stereosonic on Sunday? You weren't at work yesterday.
0: Yes. Okay. All right. Good one. And then Louise, hello.
5: Hi, Smallsy.
0: Says here... You did a Rod Stewart. Did you cancel a tour 45 minutes beforehand or what?
5: Well, I was in London and England won the Rugby World Cup in 2003. And I went to the parade. I called in sick, went to the parade, not realising that someone in front of me was being reported on for Sky News. And my boss rang me. She saw me pick up the phone, ignore her call, and then she texts me saying, you're live on Sky News. I know you're not sick.
0: That wins. That is what a way to get caught out on the live news. How many days did you take off? Just the one?
5: Only one. And luckily, I only got a warning. Still kept my job, but yeah, I really did get busted.
0: I'm going to give you the Daryl Lee hamper worth $150 full of chocolate, chocky bullets, the matcha balls, the milk chocolate blocks. Man, I love Daryl Lee chocolate. Oh, this is not an ad for them, but if they're listening, I'm happy to receive products for free. I'm just saying. Hey, Louise.
5: Thank you so much.
0: Thank you for listening to the show.
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0: Hey, this is Smallsy. You are locked into the Smallsy Show. Now, time to get on the show. This guy.
1: Here we go.
2: 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You second guess more than a shitty psychic.
1: Yeah.
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1: Nick Mohammed.
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1: Hey,
0: The world game, football, you are leading the World Cup Watchers Rights Association. It's a national body dedicated to proudly advocating for fans' rights to watch the world's largest sporting event on work time. And I feel like if there is a man who was born for that job, it was you, sir.
5: Oh, I think, you know, the World Cup doesn't come around all the time. Mm. And I just think, you know, nothing unites us as, well, as countries, but as, you know, as a whole planet, right? As something like the World Cup. And yes, obviously the SBS World Cup Watchers' Rights Association is sort of dedicated to encouraging bosses, well, around Australia, to encouraging their employees to be able to watch football during work hours, because, of course, with the time difference, you know, that is when it's going to be on. And so, yeah, look, I have such a kind of a strange relationship with football, because I was never really massively into it as a kid. My dad was hugely into it. But then, as I kind of grew up, and certainly as a result of being involved in shows like Ted Lasso and so on, I've kind of become increasingly fond of it, and particularly the World Cup. Actually, there's something incredibly hearty about sort of getting behind your nation.
0: Did you learn any when you were doing Ted Lasso? Did you learn anything? Was that all act, like, obviously it's act, but did you learn anything about football that you didn't know?
5: In terms of Ted Lasso, look, yeah, I couldn't help but be, I guess, inspired really by it, because, you know, so many of the, you know, the people involved in that show, and particularly the creators, they're mad for it. And, you know, all the guys playing the footballers, they were all, I mean, some of which were semi-pro players. I mean, Christo, who plays Danny Rojas, has become pro now. Yeah. And, like, so it's sort of, it's mad. You can't help but be infected by that sort of passion for the sport, and just sort of appreciating how much of a team sport it is. And, you know, not saying for a second that pretending to be a coach, you know, makes you like a coach of a football team by any means.
0: No, it does. No, I think it does. I think it's very good. You
5: it
0: know,
5: does like, actually, doesn't
0: particularly,
5: it?
0: Particularly if you're method. If you're method, I mean, totally. And you come across as a method to me. So,
5: you
0: know, you're totally, so I believe
5: I
0: it.
5: I was the coach of West Ham for a good year. But you know, because we genuinely got to film at, like, London Stadium and Wembley Stadium and things like that, it did feel like, you know, you do suddenly, you go into these places and, you know, you walk down the tunnel and it's like an arena, and you can't help but, you know, be inspired by that. Of course, the crowd's not there. But it was kind of magical, that, really. And it definitely did, it sort of reignited something.
0: Totally.
5: For sure.
0: All right, Nick Mohammed is on the air with us. Now, man, it's so good to have you on. Obviously, Ted Lasso has such a cult following and a huge fan base here in Australia. I'm sure it's blown you away since season one came out, yeah?
5: Yeah, I think, yeah, certainly Australia. I mean, obviously it came out during the pandemic, so it was such an uncanny thing to kind of go from coming out of lockdown and then realizing, I remember the first time I went to America and realizing that it was such a hit show, and not really appreciating. I was filming a film in Albuquerque, and I went to just a really niche hot air balloon festival sort of at this sort of round the corner from where I was staying, and like everyone's like, hey, it's Nate, and I was like, what, how on earth do you know that? I couldn't believe it. It was weird.
0: I love that. Now let me hit you with, apparently 1/3 of Aussie workers have booked a meeting specifically to watch the World Cup, and 1 in 10 Aussies have admitted that they're going to hide under their desk to watch sports secretly. As you know, we are a sports-loving country.
5: Quite, yeah.
0: To our detriment, quite, one would say, sometimes. Like, we spent a lot. If we put as much effort into sport as we did to other things, oh, we would be well batting above our average, but we're mad for sport here.
5: Yeah, you know, that's what the Watchers' Rights Association is really all about, is, you know, we don't want people necessarily having to hide under their desks, sort of having to watch it in secret or watch it on the sly. We want bosses to sort of say, you know what, come on, let's all watch it together. Let's take a bit of time out and watch it.
0: Absolutely. You're going to be rooting for England, I am assuming.
5: Yes. Can't not.
0: What's the shape of your team looking like at the moment?
5: I think it's good. I think there were some kind of controversies, but no, I do think it's good, actually. And you know, whether it's coming home or not, I don't know. I feel like
0: well, you know,
5: England,
0: from here in Australia, we just love to get out of the group stage. For us, we just would love to get out of the group stage. That's a win. Yeah. It doesn't. We know it's not coming home here. Trust me when I say it. We know it's not coming home.
5: You never know. That's the beauty of the sport, isn't it? It is unpredictable. Anything could happen. You know, you just never know.
0: Totally. Hey, mate, well, thank you for doing the God's work and getting behind the World Cup Watchers' Rights Association. You're a busy man, so that you even have time for such a chairmanship, I'm impressed.
5: Oh, well, good. Oh, well, thank you very much.
0: All right, that's it for me. Thank you for hanging out. My name is Smallsy. I'll catch you next time on The Smallsy Show. And if you can't wait until then, and hey, I don't blame you, find me on the socials, SMALLZY, or get the podcast on the iHeart app.
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3: Bloody hell. 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
1: I said, how do you spell farewell? 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
1: Tell you which water bird is not going to contact bird flu. 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
2: Oh, you don't think, isn't it too good for bird flu?
1: No, they won't be getting no bird flu. On the weekend, I was driving, Gilly Street along the Botanical Gardens
2: Yes.
1: And the lights were green, but everyone slowed down. I'm like, what are we slowing down for? And then I realised, there was three big swans crossing the road all at the same time. I thought, okay, fair. We've all slowed down for the swans.
2: Yeah, you got totally. To. Good citizens.
1: Yeah, but I thought, if that was a crow or a magpie, they'd be like, I'm going to get out. Swan's like, you can stop for me, mate.
2: Yeah, these wings, they're just decorative. I don't actually use them.
1: I don't use them. You can wait for me. I don't care if I cause a 10-car pile-up. You will wait while I cross the road.
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1: Have you received a compliment from a doctor that's really stayed with you?
2: I had to do a procedure. 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He goes, you must be really fit.
3: Oh, there we go.
4: You know, my compliment was the same. Got knocked off my bike. Checked the pulse, couldn't believe it. Yeah. Checked it again. And he said, mate, I think you've got the lowest resting heart rate of anyone I've ever met.
3: Bloody hell. It feels good, doesn't it? It feels good.
4: I did.
1: Put your finger on your neck right now. Just let me know when it's beating.
4: I'll tell you.
1: Just go. Just do the beats for me.
4: Boom. Boom.
1: That's unbelievable.
4: That's it.
3: Boom.
4: Boom.

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0: Willamudi, you're either up early, up late, or maybe still out. Maybe you're heading back to your house and a former reality star is coming over to have a great time with you.
1: Ooh, that would be really exciting.
0: Yeah, one of us has been in that situation before.
1: We won't say which one, though. The question is, if that former reality star is coming over to your house, and I had to bring up Sharon again, but are you going to have a shower?
0: Did you?
1: Do you...
0: What?
1: You might. Why don't you make it specific? We're having fun before. My wife might be up.
0: That's true.
1: Because, you know, we have a young child. If you're up, hun, I'll be home soon. And Will's joking. All right, let's crack into the best bits.
0: Will and Woody.

0: Yeah. Nothing good happens after midnight, except these two.
1: It's Will and Woody keeping you up.
2: It is Million Dollar Day. We're brought to you by Snooze Woods. I'm very excited to say that today, after 6 weeks of putting people in the draw with a shot to win $1 million yesterday, out of all you guys sitting nervously by your phones in a very weird instruction, Woods, for people to get to higher ground and charge their phone.
3: I'm actually
2: never sounded more like a dad in your life.
3: Well, it's just important. If you missed the call yesterday, missing out on an opportunity to come in here and win $1 million. I'm interested to ask you, Bella, did you hear me on the radio say, charge your phone and get to higher ground?
4: I actually did. I was listening to it like all morning and I was like, all right, it's got to be in my hand all day. I was ready.
3: So great advice, Bella.
4: Yeah.
3: Thank you.
2: She wasn't on a hill though. She wasn't on a ladder.
3: Yeah. Okay, well, maybe you were already at higher ground.
4: I was actually going down an escalator. So I was high and then I went down.
3: So you actually did the opposite to what I told you to do.
4: Yep.
3: All right. Well, I'm glad that the phone tower still picked up a signal, because you did pick up your phone and you found out 24 hours ago that today you have got a 1 in 100 chance of winning $1 million. How'd you sleep last night?
4: Not very well. I was having crazy dreams. And I was up very, very early this morning. I'm speechless.
2: Yeah, of course.
4: Can't even get my words out.
3: And don't tell us any specific numbers or anything, but are there a few numbers ticking around your head? Because just to tell everyone, just to remind everyone, there are 100 balloons currently to the side of you there, Bella, all in front of lockers. You'll be choosing one of those balloons to pop, taking an envelope out of a locker, and then that will tell you if you have or haven't won $1 million. Is it one number you've got locked in now, or is there a few going on in your head?
4: No, there's one number. As soon as I found out about the balloons, like, one number just stuck out to me. I've had it like throughout my whole life, my whole family's life. It sort of like resonates with everyone. So I was like, you know what?
2: It's gotta be that.
4: It'd be wrong not to. Yeah.
2: Okay.
3: We've got the boyfriend Horatio here. Horatio, did you throw any numbers in the mix or anything?
5: I did suggest one number for her. I was 6'7". But I don't know if it's going to be there, but I'm going to let her make her own choice.
3: All right,
5: man.
3: Are you expecting, like, have you had any discussions around, like, if she does win $1 million, what you'll be getting out of this, Horatio?
5: Oh, hopefully maybe a proposal out of it, mate. Hopefully, she might be the one to be able to propose this year.
3: All right. Okay.
4: No
3: all right.
2: Well, how old are you guys?
4: I'm 24.
2: Okay.
5: I am 21. 22 this year.
2: Okay.
5: 22 this year, so not that bad.
2: Kratos. Wow, Bella.
3: A little boy toy.
2: Wow, wait.
3: And then, Bella, you'll become a sugar mama if you win $1 million.
4: Yeah, definitely. Apparently. Yep.
2: Wouldn't call her a sugar mama.
3: Nah, fair enough.
2: Hey, so Bella, 24, $1 million.
4: Yeah.
2: That doesn't even stack up.
4: No.
2: I remember you told me that you were going to take your whole family to your auntie's 60th in Greece. Is that right?
4: My auntie's wedding in Greece.
2: In Greece.
4: I really want my grandfather to be able to get there. He's getting a bit
2: older. How old is he? He's getting on.
4: He's getting on.
2: So it could be his last trip sort of thing.
4: And it's his only daughter getting married over there.
2: Wow.
4: I just feel like it would help him get there a bit more comfortably.
2: Of course. Well, PJ, as we said, fly him over private jet.
4: Yeah, exactly. Exactly, private jet.
2: Wow, okay.
3: Have a masseuse there to massage him. Doesn't get the DVT. Yeah, 100%.
2: We're talking DVTs, mate. What are you doing? You're nowhere
3: when
2: today,
3: old
2: mate.
3: People fly, they can get DVT. People need to know about it.
2: Why are we talking about deep vein thrombosis during $1 million giveaway? Now, let's talk a little bit about the actual giveaway itself. Mm-hmm. So you've got a 1 in 100 chance. Woody mentioned before, there's 100 balloons there that's on a wall. Now, look, I think something that we just need to state very quickly, if people see this online, it looks like 100 breasts.
4: It does.
2: And the way they wobble as well. I'm not sure who organised the balloons or it's they've also got nipple stickers on them.
3: I think DVT chat was better than this chat.
2: There's all sorts of issues with this. But what is important to note is that they are balloons. So beforehand, you can change your mind as many times as you like. As soon as that pin that we give you pricks the balloon, that is the number that you've chosen.
4: Yep.
2: Okay, and then we've got someone in here called a scrutineer. So there's someone who actually professionally comes in here who's actually going to be here to they're kind of like invigilators, I suppose. Like, they have an exam. So they're going to be they are the voice of reason. They are the ones in control. Woody and I don't know the number. Mm-hmm. We don't know anything about this. This is an independent person that comes in and gives the money away. Okay, so once they come in here,
3: It's all business.
2: It's all business. Get here.
3: Yeah.
2: Okay.
3: I mean, it's $1 million we're talking about. It is a huge amount of money.
4: It's crazy.
2: But for now, it's a little while away. So you guys are going to go out and have a chill.
4: Mm-hmm.
2: You can think more about your number.
4: Mm-hmm.
2: I think you've already locked it in, but that's good to know. I was going to say have a beer. No.
3: I think we've got some champagne on ice, but I think we're saving that for the moment.
2: Yeah. Well, it's tough times here at ARN. We're not just popping champagne needlessly. What we are going to do is play Can You Hear It right up next, though. So 131065. Can you hear it? 131065, if you think you know the difference between beer and soft drink based on the sound of the can opening, please give us a call. We would love to hear from you on the Friday. We'll do the giveaway a little bit later. Bella, Horatio, nice to meet you.
4: We'll see you guys soon.
2: 131065, right now it is Can You Hear It on Million Dollar Day on Will and Woody. Hope you're having a wonderful drive home.
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1: $1 Million Day Woods. So very, very shortly, after 6 weeks of putting you guys in the draw, Bella is going to be playing for $1 million. It's a huge day here for us. Right now, though, it's Can You Hear It?
2: I'm going to hurt the soft drink.
3: Can you hear it?
4: It's a beer.
5: Does he know? Alrighty, beer or soft drink? Based on the sound of the can opening, we got Veronica playing first. G'day, Veronica.
6: Hi.
5: Hello.
6: I'm so excited.
5: Bloody oath, Veronica. I mean, this does pale in comparison to the $1 million, but... It's worth reminding you that if you get 16 cans in a row, you win $10,000.
6: Oh, yeah, that's what we're aiming for then.
5: Still good cash. Still good cash. All right, here's can number one, Veronica.
6: Ooh, I'm going to go with a soft drink.
5: Sorry, Veronica. That was a crisp green goblin. That's a beer. Let's go to Claudia here.
1: Why do we always go for the green goblins out of interest?
5: It's the drink of choice of the team.
1: Is that right?
5: I didn't know that. That gets a vote amongst the producers because we do.
1: It's a controversial brewer for all sorts of reasons.
5: Is that right? Let's go to Claudia here. Claudia, you want to play?
7: Of course I do. Hey, guys.
5: Hello, Claudia. Let's crack straight in. Here's can one.

0: Claudia.
1: Yes.
2: Yes, Claudia.
1: Nice, Claude. Well done.
2: I'm feeling a momentum. Let's go straight for can two here, okay. Claudia. Here we go.
0: Beer.
1: No, that was a softie. I think that you might have just been done by the was the volume on the mic there.
2: Did you? How much did you crank me?
1: Well,
2: then?
1: I just a little bit.
2: That was like an explosion.
1: I know, that was a lot. That was a lot of noise.
2: Sorry, Claudia. Let's go to Rory here. Rory, tell me your story. What do you do?
3: Mate, I'm a DM.
2: A what?
3: I'm a general manager.
1: A GM.
2: Beautiful. Nice. Good leadership. I can hear the leadership.
1: Wait, of like Athlete's Foot or like a company?
3: No, company manager.
1: Oh, nice. Good for you.
3: In San Francisco.
1: Wow. Oh, here we go.
2: Deliberately leaving out the name, I reckon. Yeah. Smart. Very smart.
1: You,
2: all right, Rory, here's your first can.
1: Yes.
2: Rory! The GM! Here we
1: go. What's your mic technique with these cans?
2: Mate, you're
1: too far away. You're too close.
2: No,
1: just
2: disagree.
1: Be consistent.
2: I disagree.
1: I'm putting you up at the same level. No, you should know that.
2: Sorry, Rory. We're fighting, Rory.
1: It's $1 million day. Everyone's a bit tense.
2: All right, Rory, I'm going to go for can two for you. You ready to go?
3: Ready, mate.
1: Yeah. Yes,
2: Rory.
1: Good for you, Rory.
2: Rory can hear it. I reckon Rory can hear it. Rory, beer fan, soft drink fan, both?
3: Beer and soft drink, but beer more, mate.
2: Yeah, beautiful.
1: On you, Rory.
2: Righto. Here is can number three for you, Rory.
3: Beer.
1: Oh, no, don't let go again. I think you should go again. What's happened,
2: Will?
1: I think you just...
2: What's happened? What's wrong, Will?
1: It's coming in too hot.
2: Okay, we've decided we're going to go again because...
1: You get to go again, Rory.
2: I think Australians know this is the first time that Will has been the one that's adjusting my microphone volume for the crack, and it's all gone to shit. So, Rory, for one of the first times ever, we're getting a re-crack because that was so horrific. No one could hear that. It just sounded like a tornado hitting the microphone. Rory, you're going for can three again.
3: All right, mate.
2: All right, here we go.
1: He doesn't care.
3: Soft drink.
1: Yes, Rory. Now, I might regret that. I'm sorry.
2: I got a feeling the 10K is coming out of your pocket if Rory gets 16.
1: No, producer Joe, you're furious.
4: That is outrageous.
1: That was unfair. He had unfair conditions.
4: You're right,
1: I'm a fair player.
2: We've never given someone
1: We're giving
2: a
1: away cash today, guys. We should just lean in.
4: We've got $1 million and 10,000.
1: Oh, hello, Rory's kids. How are you?
2: Rory, are they your kids or... Have you just gone to a...
3: I'm doing the daycare run.
2: Okay. All right, let's keep moving. Can number four, Rory. Here it is.
3: Beer.
1: Yes, Rory. Wow, Rory.
2: That's amazing.
1: He just won't go away. He's got a three-year-old screaming in his face. Do you want to tend to your kid, Rory?
3: Yeah, mate. Just give me a second.
2: Yeah, mate. We'll give you a second.
1: Think it makes it. It is $1 million day, by the way, if you just tuned in, guys.
2: That's it.
1: A little game of candy here. The Wiggles are going to be up next. Rory, on a heater, though. Four cans. He's got a three-year-old. He's on the daycare run.
2: Rory, tell your kids the Wiggles are about to be in here.
1: Oh, yes.
2: That'll make him or her excited.
3: They're all wiggling.
2: Oh, great.
1: All right, we're good
2: kids,
1: to go.
2: Kids, the Wiggles are about to come.
1: Back. Are we back, Rory?
3: Back.
1: Well, right, let's do it. Here we go.
2: Can five.
1: Can five.
3: Beer.
1: No, Rory.
2: Oh, Rory.
1: Now, I think you were done by the microphone again, man.
2: Don't.
1: We've just got to move on. I'm so sorry.
2: You're a good player, Rory.
1: Nice
2: and
1: to
2: also,
1: meet you, Rory.
2: You're a great dad because you're about to give your kids a bit of Wiggle Town. The Wiggles, two of them.
1: Yes.
2: In the studio.
1: Yes.
2: Right up next.
1: Yes. Blocky and Simon are going to be in the studio, the purple and the red Wiggle guys. So do not go anywhere. They've got a brand new record to talk about. And if you're not sticking around for that, stick around for $1 million day. We're giving away $1 million today, hopefully, here on Will and Woody.
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1: It's Million Dollar Day. One of you guys with a shot at $1 million a little bit later on in the show. We're very excited about that, Woods. But yeah, it's also a very big day for our friends the Wiggles.
2: Oh, yeah.
1: Who have got a brand new album, Sparkle, Circus of Lights, which is available today on all major music platforms. Lockie and Simon are in to talk all about it. Welcome back, guys.
3: It's great to be back again. And we brought our Sparkle.
4: You did. Yes. You look good.
3: We haven't got $1 million with us, but we've got Sparkle.
1: Yeah.
2: How often are you...
1: Those tops could be worth $1 million, I tell you.
2: I reckon they could be.
1: Gorgeous.
2: How often are you in the kits? Because you have come in today fully decked out, boys.
3: Yeah, we only do this for you.
1: Oh, is that right?
3: And then the interview we did earlier.
2: All right, well, let's talk about the new album because I've got a question about one of your songs. I think it's song number two on the album.
3: Mm.
2: Portaloo Yoo-hoo is what the song's called.
1: We'll sit on you. Don't cut off the Wiggles,
2: I would
1: mate.
2: Never. I would never.
1: Right, don't cut off the Wiggles.
2: So are we referring to portable toilets there? We're trying to promote the use of portable toilets?
3: Yes. Well, you never know when you've got to go, do you? yes, there is more of a back end story to this. No, there's more of a back story. We originally created a song called Sparkle, which was our take of a kind of Eurovision sort of song.
2: Yes,
3: Eurovision a couple of years ago. I thought, what would a Wiggles Eurovision song look and sound like? And we came up with Sparkle and then had no idea what to do with it because it's kind of quite removed from what we normally do.
2: Sure, right. Yeah.
3: And then we had an idea, why don't we do a YouTube special called Wiggle Vision? And within Wiggle Vision, there's the past winners of Wiggle Vision, which Portaloo, as in,
2: Dada.
1: Yes.
3: So, yeah, parody on ABBA's Waterloo. And so we kind of went down that path.
2: Yeah. I'm sure the kids will pick up on that. I'm sure that.
3: If you need that long to explain it, it's like a bad joke, isn't it?
2: That's your chat at the live shows.
3: So
1: Wiggle Vision earlier this year.
3: Yeah, that came out on as a YouTube special. And so Portaloo, there's another song called Do Do Do Do Do, sung by Helmut von Schmiley. And
1: God, I'd love to be in the creative room for all these.
3: Hongus Dongfish, who did a song called Hootin' Tootin' Jumpsuitin'.
2: I just ask. I mean, this is...
1: You guys have way too much fun.
3: I think we have amused ourselves more than anyone who's watched it, but we really had a lot of fun making it. But that's kind of behind the scenes.
2: Would you ever genuinely consider putting your hands up for Eurovision? I feel like you guys are well known all over the world, right? I feel like as a representative of Australia, I mean, we'd be up for it, surely.
3: Oh, well. Let's start a campaign. Yeah. No. Well, of course, you'd love to, wouldn't you? I mean, that'd be incredible. But that wasn't the point of us going down this path. But yes.
1: Have you been approached, Lockie, for Eurovision?
5: We haven't. But I think with this group particularly, I mean, Delta did so well this year. But I think with the group we've got, I think there is a pitch there.
2: Seriously?
5: There is a pitch. Really?
2: Seriously?
1: I agree.
2: I can't believe no one's thought about this before. Like throwing, because you guys are the most famous, successful band that Australia has ever produced.
5: Mm.
2: You at Eurovision, I can see it, guys.
1: You're there.
2: it's like you guys know something that we don't know. You're locked in for 2027, aren't you?
3: It's just hard to know how to answer. It'd be an amazing thing to do, but it's never been something that we've...
1: You're the top Australian artist on Spotify from the last 3 years.
5: 3 years, yeah.
3: Yeah, now with Portaloo Yoo-hoo, we'll secure that spot.
2: Don't be a do-do-do-do-do.
1: Oh, God, all the other Australian singer-songwriters are rolling in their future graves. Oh, that's great stuff. All right, we've got more with the Wiggles right up next. Now, I should mention, brand new record from them, Sparkle, Circus of Lights, available today on all major music platforms. And I should also mention that the Sparkle Big Show Nationwide Arena Tour kicks off on the 24th of October. Tickets available from 10 a.m. on Thursday the 2nd of July. So next week, people can get their tickets to go and see you guys live in stadium, which Woody and I have both done. It's an incredible experience.
2: Awesome. So good.
1: All time. We've got more with Simon Lockie from The Wiggles up next.
6: 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A moment.

0: the dead of night comes alive. It's Will and Woody keeping you up.
1: Woods, it's Million Dollar Day, which means one of you guys has got a shot at $1 million. A little bit later on, right now though, Simon and Lockie from The Wiggles are in the studio. Got their brand new album, Sparkle Circus of Lights, available today on all major music platforms, so get your hands on that. Some great hits such as Portaloo, Yoo-Hoo, and... Doody do do do do do. Let me just get that right. Boys, very exciting stuff. All of this stuff coming out. Before we carry on though, I think that Woods and I were talking about you guys rocking up today. And really just the, because one of the things that people can go and see in your live show, if they get a chance to go and see the Sparkle Big Show, tickets available next week, is that there's the big red ute's a factor. It's in the stadium shows. Yeah. It's everywhere. You guys actually roll around in a big red ute as well. That's not just a marketing ploy, Lockie.
2: No, no, we have. We have two.
1: You have two.
3: Yeah, yeah. And we've got two big ones and a little big one. That's awfully personal, isn't it? But that's exactly what we have.
4: Ooh, which wiggle drives the big red ute?
3: Well, Captain Feathersaws does, but he's only got one eye. So
4: it's a very interesting choice. He holds a sword with one arm as well. What are you doing?
3: we alternate drivers. Okay. Yeah.
2: Yes.
3: Yeah.
4: Okay. Yeah.
1: Okay. So we wanted to know, like, because obviously you guys are a protected species in Australia for lots of reasons. You know, you entertain all of our kids. I just read out the number one Australian artist on Spotify for the last 3 years. Everyone looks after you. Everyone cares about you. But what if you blocked somebody in the big red ute?
4: We just love the idea of that. The idea of being double parked in.
1: Would anyone actually get angry at the Wiggles if they got blocked in by the big red ute? I don't know.
3: No.
1: And more importantly though, would Tiana, who runs reception here, would she rat out the Wiggles if someone did get angry about being blocked in by the Wiggles?
4: Yeah, and that's exactly what we want to test out right now. So really? You just met the lovely Tiana, who's a receptionist.
3: Yes.
4: She's a huge fan of you guys.
3: Yeah.
4: Right? Has been a fan of the Wiggles since she was a young girl. We want to call her right now as a tradie.
1: A disgruntled tradie.
4: Just a slightly disgruntled tradie who has been parked in by the big red ute.
2: Oh, dear.
4: And we effectively want to find out, will Tiana rat you guys out and say, it's the Wiggles, I saw them, they're here, and they're the ones that have blocked you in? Or will she protect you?
1: Yes.
4: Okay.
1: Yes.
4: Okay.
1: Australia's greatest export. Let's see.
3: Okay.
5: Hi, you've called Australian Radio Network.
6: Hello.
5: Hey, how are you?
6: G'day. Is this Kiss?
5: Yeah, we have Kiss here, yes.
6: Yeah, great, beautiful. I'm just doing a little bit of work downstairs. And I've got to go out and get a couple more parts. And I've just been parked in by a big red ute.
5: Oh, that's strange. A red ute. Yeah. Whereabouts?
6: It's a big red ute. It's just, I'm literally right out the front. I was told that we could have all those car parks. So I've been doing work out the front there. And it's a big red ute that's parked me in. I didn't get the license plate of it. Do you know who is potentially driving that one?
5: In my office, I'm not across anyone having a red ute. I can come down real quick if you like and meet you.
6: Well, while I've got you there, this is going to sound really strange, but I reckon there was a bloke wearing a red skivvy, like a fully grown man wearing a red sparkly skivvy that got out of the car. So I don't know if that helps you out at all.
5: That would be one of the Wiggles. We have the Wiggles coming in for interviews today on air at the moment. I'll reach out to the producers who they're talking to.
6: So you're telling me that the Wiggles in their big red ute has parked me in?
5: Unconfirmed. Unconfirmed. I'll come down and meet you.
6: I'm pretty sure the car also went toot toot chugga chugga when it rocked up.
5: Oh my God.
6: Tiana, it's Will and Woody here, and you've got the Wiggles here in the studio.
5: Stop that right now. Actually, stop that right now. Are you kidding me? Oh my God.
6: I think your final defense there of unconfirmed if it's the Wiggles.
3: Oh, well done, Tiana.
5: Excellent. Come on, guys.
1: Tiana, we were testing whether or not you'd rat out the Wiggles. Yeah. I think you did, but then you immediately regretted it.
5: Immediately. Because, guys, you have no idea the car parking on this complex.
4: It is their ute, though, so if you can get that one taken out of the building, that'd be nice. Yeah. Get it towed.
5: Yeah, leave it with me. Leave it with me. I've got it. Thank you.
4: Right. Thank you. Look at the control you have over the Australian public. You're loved.
2: One of the number plates is toot.
1: Is it really? Is it really?
3: Yeah. You're driving along and you forget you're in it.
4: Of course.
3: And everyone's looking at you, going, yay! Yeah. How do they know it's me?
1: You've got the Dorothy the Dinosaur costume flying in the wind out the back.
3: Yeah, drying it off.
1: All right, boys. Well, congratulations. Yeah. Another album for the Wiggles. Sparkle, Circus of Lights, available today on all major music platforms. And again, tickets for the big show, the Sparkle Big Show, next week, Thursday the 2nd of July. People can see you all over the country in a nationwide arena tour. As I said, I've seen it. Woody, you've seen it. It's awesome.
4: Such a good show.
1: Congrats on all the success. And keep having so much fun.
3: Yeah, we are so lucky.
7: Yeah, we are.
1: You're having so much fun. It's so cool.
3: It is so good. And good luck to anyone today who's going to win $1 million.
1: I know.
3: That's what I
1: say. Yes.
3: That'll be a lot of fun.
1: Yeah.
4: All right. We're having
1: fun.
3: You're ready, Sparkle.
7: That was Simon.
4: Perfect timing. Yeah.
3: Excuse me.
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0: Nothing good happens after midnight, except these two. It's Will and Woody, keeping you up.
1: We are live in front of 100 balloons. One of them holds $1 million inside it. It is Million Dollar Day, guys. We've got Bella here, who was chosen out of the hundreds, out of the thousands of people who tried to get through to win a shot at getting this close to life-changing money.

0: Bella, we've asked this a lot in the last hour, but how are you feeling?
1: It doesn't feel real. Like, how did I... Like, so many people would have registered. I don't understand how I'm like... Like, they chose me.
0: Well, you're right. You're right in the demographic, mate. Let's be honest.
2: It's no accident. It's no fluke.
3: And you're training to be a midwife as well, Bella. You're 24 years old. I asked you before, obviously the plans tonight are very different if you win compared to if you don't win.
1: Yep.
3: If you win the $1 million, what are we doing tonight? We've brought your boyfriend Horatio. Horatio's already nodding. He's got a very interesting look on his face. Wow. He's thinking about the $1 million night. What would we be doing if we won tonight?
1: Maybe getting a little hotel room.
0: Of course.
1: Yeah. Fancy dinner, some drinks, and just like taking everything in and
3: Sick. That'd be amazing.
1: That'd be amazing.
0: Horatio, you already look like you've won $1 million. You've got this smugness about you, mate. Like a beautiful smugness.
4: You're just thinking of what to buy when she gets the money.
0: Good for you, mate. All right. We don't need to go into that list for all sorts of reasons. We've got the scrutineer here, Bradman. He's the one who's going to be the independent judging body behind this. So everything, all the pieces are set, guys. We are ready to go. Bella, there are 100 balloons behind you. I'm about to pass you a pin with which you will prick one of those balloons with. Now, let's talk about your number. You said it hasn't changed since the start.
1: Yep.
0: What are you going for?
1: I'm going for number 8.
0: Okay.
3: So in the whole 24 hours, was there a top 3 numbers? Like if it wasn't 8, what would it be?
1: Well, he told me to do 6, 7, but it wasn't even like I didn't even think like, oh, maybe it was just like, no, it was 8 the whole time,
3: You've been sure.
1: Okay. Yeah.
0: Have you? I mean, if it was me, can I say if it was me? Now that she's chosen.
3: Ask the scrutineer. Yeah. Scrutineer, are we allowed to give our opinion?
0: We're allowed to just have a little bit of a...
3: Because we don't know. We have know. No idea what this is behind. So just don't take anything from this as well, I'd say, Bella.
0: What number are you going for? What's if you got a chance? So Horatio's 67. Surely your mum had one. Surely
1: everyone's
0: going number 8 in your family.
1: Literally everyone before they asked me, they said, "Oh, we know you're going to do number 8."
0: Okay, cool. Yeah. All right. And it's a Chinese lucky number 8. It's a very powerful number. It's a classically lucky number.
3: That's good.
0: That's a good thing. Number are you?
3: For me, I don't know anything about these things, averages, laws, whatever. But for me, it just feels like it's going to be a deeper number. I don't know. Like, I don't even know who put this together, but whoever was doing it, I'm thinking like a 79.
0: 79?
3: 79 is what I'd throw up there.
0: Okay.
3: But it's not about me.
0: It's not about me. My number's 24. That's just my 24. Lucky number. That's what I would be going for. And at the end of the day, it's a 1 in 900. You're always going to go for the number that resonates most strongly for you.
1: Definitely.
0: Because if you don't go for that number and we choose number,
1: I would never disaster. Forgive
0: you,
1: myself.
0: You and your family, you'd be excommunicated.
1: Yep.
0: We'd probably never hear from you again.
3: And Bella, I do want to remind you, so it sounds like you are going to be popping number 8.
1: Mm-hmm.
3: Glitter or some confetti will pop out of it. Mm-hmm. That doesn't mean you've won.
1: Yep.
3: There's confetti in all the balloons.
0: Cool. Oh, just, good shout. Someone was listening in the debrief.
3: Yeah, thank
0: good
3: you.
0: For you.
3: I've never been to a meeting before, but this one had a lot of meetings.
0: I didn't pick up on that, but no, that's really important.
3: So, yes, confetti will pop out of anything that you pop, but after you pop the balloon, there is a locker, and that'll have an envelope in it.
1: Mm-hmm.
3: Pop, bring the envelope out.
1: Yep.
3: I think we're ready to go.
0: I'm ready.
1: Okay.
0: Oh,
3: that was the most disappointing pop I have ever. I mean, for those that didn't see it, it was the slowest deflation of a balloon. Everyone's devastated.
0: Didn't pop.
3: I don't know who put the props together,
0: pop.
3: No sound for radio, just a...
0: It just shrunk. It was.
3: It's actually still got a bit of. I'll just push the rest of the air out.
0: Oh my god!
3: It was like some bok choy getting cooked in some boiling water.
0: Oh man, it looks pathetic. It really does. It looks limp. All right.
3: Okay, we'll move past that.
0: Just turn. Bella. My god! Look, that actually just looks like a scrotum.
3: I'm just gonna
0: turned into.
3: I'm gonna get rid of that.
0: All right, that's not the look, is it? We're gonna get rid of that. We're going to find out whether behind that scrotum is now $1 million.
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1: So just a quick reminder, this is all thanks to our friends at Deal or No Deal and Millionaire Hot Seat weeknights from 6:30 on Channel 10 Woods. But 6 weeks has led up to this moment. Everyone listening to KISS has been hanging out for this. Thousands of people in the draw to have a shot, a 1 in 100 chance at $1 million. Bella has seriously underwhelmingly popped one of the balloons here on the wall.
2: It's the slowest deflation we've ever had on radio in any competition. The fact of the matter is, though, it still represents $1 million, mm-hmm. Bella.
3: Yep.
2: There was a locker behind the very unimpressive-looking deflated balloon. There was an envelope in that locker.
3: Yep.
2: You have that envelope in your hands right now.
3: I do.
2: You are mere moments away from finding out if you are about to win $1 million. Yep. Your feet haven't stopped tapping and moving.
3: A little bit shaky.
2: I mean, I think over to you, whenever you're ready.
1: Whenever you're ready, mate.
2: You can open up that envelope and we all find out together.
3: Oh, my gosh. The suspense is crazy.
1: It up.
3: Oh.
1: It says no prize.
3: So, that's okay.
1: Bella.
3: That's okay, guys. That's all right.
2: It's been a fun afternoon.
3: It has been.
2: It's been a fun afternoon. And, you know, like, we love you and Horatio, so we're going to sort out dinner for you guys.
3: Oh, thank you.
2: Dinner on us.
1: You still get to have your special dinner together, guys.
2: That's exactly right.
1: Please go out. Now, can we just indulge in a little bit of the could have beens, because we have the scrutineer here, Bradman, and we all want to know what number she should have gone for.
2: Just to remind everyone, Horatio thought 67, I said 79, you said 24,
1: yeah,
2: Will.
1: I think so.
4: The magic number is 19.
1: So no one anywhere near it.
3: Is there
1: absolutely no magic in that?
2: Any link to 19 at all?
3: No, thank goodness.
2: Yeah, there you go.
1: Not to be today, Bella. Thank you so much for playing. Yeah. Thank you for being an amazing winner.
3: Thank you for having me.
1: Good luck on your journey to be a midwife.
3: Thank you.
1: Go and have a wonderful dinner with Horatio. Thank you so much for coming in. To everyone else who listened along, thank you so much. It's been a wonderful competition to everyone that played the quizzes throughout the last 6 weeks.
2: I'll try and get a good balloon pop as well, just because we missed it before. They were all really disappointing.
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0: 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It's Will and Woody keeping you up.
1: Woods, we are live next to a massive fire. You're standing next to a spray bottle of kerosene. I'm not sure how that was approved.
2: I'm pumped.
1: But we are down here for our trial by fire.
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7: 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They're very close to my heart. They were my aunties.
1: I can't conscionably burn.
2: This is House of the Dragon, man. You need to put your big boy pants on. We're burning something sentimental.
7: I want to put up my engagement ring.
1: Whoa.
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9: I've got my taekwondo belt.
7: The hair from both of my first kids' haircuts.
10: I'm thinking my entire baby photo album.
11: I've got my makeup kit here.
12: I am going to offer you my diary, handwritten full of teenage angst, and I'll even wrap it in my wedding dress.
1: Whoa!
2: Never in a million years did I think we were going to end up with an item like Jess is potentially about to throw in the fire right now for $10,000. So, Jess, this is all the letters that you received, all the medical paperwork from when you received a heart and liver transplant?
13: Yes. So it's got a lot of photos, conversations that my family wrote to me while I was my transplant and throughout my recovery in ICU.
1: Oh my gosh. Let's just talk very quickly about this. So you were the first person...
13: So I'm the first person in New Zealand and Australia to have a heart and liver transplant performed on someone born with heart disease. So I already had all the pre-existing complications throughout my life. Yeah.
1: And
13: my death rate was higher than my survival rate.
1: Wow, what a journey.
13: Yeah, so it's been really intense.
1: That's crazy, man.
2: You've obviously held on to all these extraordinarily private and intimate letters between you and your loved ones as you were going through a stage of your life where you thought you were potentially going to die.
13: Yeah.
2: And these all look handwritten, so there's no copies of these.
13: No, there's absolutely no copies of these. They are all handwritten by everyone who would just come visit me day by day.
1: Oh, yeah. That's really
13: and
1: beautiful.
13: I spent about 53 days in ICU.
1: Can I ask you a side question very quickly? Do you ever feel like you have parts of her in you now that you have her heart?
13: I always think of that, and I get asked a lot, like, if my demeanor's changed and my emotions, which it hasn't, but my taste buds have changed a lot.
1: You're kidding. You got her taste.
13: Well,
1: what
13: I don't know.
1: What did you start appreciating?
13: So I started liking peanut butter.
1: What?
13: Which I used to not like before transplant.
1: Before a new heart.
13: Pumpkin. Onion.
1: Oh, it's probably the liver, isn't it, rather than the heart?
13: Yeah, probably. It was like probably thirsty for more veggies because I've started like loving vegetables all of a sudden.
1: Wow.
2: What would you do with the 10 grand?
13: I think just living 25 years with heart disease, I've never been able to travel anywhere or I've had to stay very close to home. So I think I'd put this money towards actually going somewhere where I've actually wanted to go. I have a lot of family from Cyprus I've never met because I've never been able to travel to Europe. So
1: love that. Good for you. Yeah. All right, so this is moving on in lots of ways. It's happening right now. First of all, Woody got here before me, so he's been approved to spray kerosene on the fire.
2: If it's okay, is there an entry or a letter from someone that you feel comfortable reading to us?
13: Yeah, so I'll read one from my mum. Jess, you gave me...
2: Okay, take your time.
13: You gave me the scare of my life today when we were chatting to the ICU nurses. Your blood pressure dropped and suddenly all the alarms went off. Everyone came in the room. They emptied out as soon as possible and doctors came running. This is the time that you went into cardiac arrest and we thought we lost you forever.
2: Should we throw this stuff in the fire?
1: You ready to let go now?
13: Get rid of that.
1: Well done.
2: Okay, here we go. Let me
1: for $10,000.
2: I'm gonna kerosene the fire right up.
13: Can I do it all together?
2: Yeah, mate. Go for it.
1: Wow.
14: Burn, baby, burn!
13: Go.
14: Yeah!
13: Ah, look at him! ash. It's all ash. It's all ash.
1: Round of applause for Jess, everyone that's here. Great work.
2: How do you feel, Jess?
13: Yeah, I feel right. Obviously, like, emotional.
1: Yeah, there's a lot there.
13: But it's definitely time to let go of all this. Yeah, the past 25 years.
1: Yeah, wow.
2: Such an extraordinary journey been on. You should be so incredibly proud that you managed to get through that. I'm sure your mum's incredibly proud of you. And if we can focus on the positive factors as well, you have just won yourself $10,000.
1: Congratulations.
2: Where's it going? Where's the cash going? Obviously, there's the trip overseas. Yes. Is there anything else, Jess?
13: I have a few fines to pay, so it might.
1: All right, well, we hope you're having a wonderful drive home. You can see all this on the socials, Will and Woody, on the Kiss socials as well. It has been all thanks to Season 3. Oh, Woody, stop it with
2: sorry.
1: The kerosene.
2: Sorry.
1: Season 3 of House of the Dragon, which is now streaming on HBO Max. Go and check it all out. It is Will and Woody. Hope you're having a wonderful drive home.
0: If I had a dollar for every time they made me laugh, I'd have $1.75. 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
1: I said, how do you spell farewell? 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
1: Have you received a compliment from a doctor that's really stayed with you?
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3: Oh, there we go.
4: You know, my compliment was the same. Got knocked off my bike. 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Checked it again. 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
3: Bloody hell. 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
4: I did.
1: Put your finger on your neck right now. 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
1: Just go. Just do the beats for me.
4: Boom. Boom.
1: That's unbelievable.
4: That's it.
3: Boom.
4: Boom.
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1: This week, we will be crowning Ballarat's best pothole. 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
7: Good morning, Alana McIntyre here with the latest. Alarms have gone off early this morning to watch our Socceroos take on Egypt in Dallas. At the moment, it's 1-1. Before the match, Australians were seen taking over a local Walmart. While musician Ye Azalea was seen doing a shoey with Aussie fans as well. We're being urged not to panic with a suspected case of bird flu now in New South Wales. The giant petrel returned a positive preliminary test for H5 on the state's mid-north coast after a member of the public raised the alarm. New South Wales Chief Veterinary Officer Joe Coombe says they've ramped up surveillance.
8: This is an isolated case at this stage. As I'm sure you're aware, there have been other cases elsewhere, so we will be on the lookout. It doesn't mean it's going to be the last case, but at this point there is no evidence of spread.
7: In Victoria, Homicide Squad detectives have charged a third teenager with murder in relation to the death of a 15-year-old boy at Craigieburn earlier this week. And it's set to be the wedding of the year as Taylor Swift and Travis Kelce tie the knot. The pop singer and American football player are expected to say I do at Madison Square Garden soon. NBC News correspondent Chloe Mellis says there's a reason she's chosen that particular venue.
9: Nobody can be taking pictures or long lens because it's behind the walls of MSG, also protected airspace. A lot of celebrity weddings, it always gets interrupted by loud helicopters, paparazzi.
0: D2E Gym, from Delacombe to Wendouree, you're never too far from a D2E.
7: In AFL, the Swans have downed the Western Bulldogs at the SCG by 35 points. Coach Luke Beveridge says moving Rory Lobb into the ruck to deal with Brody Grundy's dominance was always part of the plan as Tim English was moved to fullback.
10: Ultimately, some of the ruckmen in the competition, and Brody's one of them, who's just a huge handful for any ruckman. They're just big and strong.
7: And at the FIFA World Cup, it's still 1-1 as the Socceroos take on Egypt.
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11: A top of 10 today with a chance of showers throughout the day. Tomorrow, a low of 3, a high of 10 with a slight chance of a shower. And then a sunny one on Monday with some patchy morning frost and a top of 12.
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1: I said, how do you spell farewell? 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
8: Good morning. Alana McIntyre here with the latest. We're in extra time in Dallas as the Socceroos are taking on Egypt for a spot in the top 16. We're now in a penalty shootout.
9: Oh, well, we'll be able to keep Australia in touch, and he does.
8: On SBS there, flares have been set off in Federation Square with massive crowds gathering at Darling Harbour. We're being assured plans are in place to protect Australia's egg and poultry industries with a suspected case of bird flu on the east coast. The giant petrel returning a positive preliminary test for H5 after being found on the New South Wales mid-north coast. Federal Agriculture Minister Julie Collins says Australia is well placed to deal with it.
10: In our preparedness, we have been working with the poultry and the egg industries to do everything that we can do to mitigate against any incursions in our agricultural systems, and we continue to do that work with the states and territories and with the industry.
8: Strange scenes along a quiet stretch of sand north of Queensland, where an exclusion zone had to be set up on a beach so crews could check a potentially hazardous object. It's been taken away for testing, but locals claim it could be space debris. And we're on wedding watch this morning. Blacked out SUVs and vans are starting to move into the secured area around Madison Square Garden. where Taylor Swift and Travis Kelce are expected to tie the knot. Wearing a tux, Bradley Cooper has been seen getting into a vehicle in NYC with his girlfriend Gigi Hadid already inside. Dakota Johnson has slipped into another vehicle wearing a long black gown.
0: D2E Gym, from Dalacombe to Wendouree. You're never too far from a D2E.
8: In AFL, the Swans are second on the ladder, beating the Western Bulldogs by 35 points at the SCG. Coach Dean Cox says it was pleasing from the first bounce.
11: You know, I thought the players from the game last week reviewed the game really well, took a fair bit into training throughout the couple of sessions that we did have and executed really well.
8: And devastating scenes at the World Cup. In Dallas, the Aussies have been downed by Egypt in a penalty shootout.
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2: Top of 10 today with a chance of showers throughout the day. Tomorrow, a low of 3, a high of 10 with a slight chance of a shower. And then a sunny one on Monday with some patchy morning frost and a top of 12.
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6: Go! Picture this. Melbourne's Cathedral of Sport, the MCG, lined with black plastic. 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And it's a good, even covering of pure King Island whipped cream at the punt road end. Now the world's largest milk chocolate frog. 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We've done it, Australia! It's the world's largest frog in a pond! Victory is sweet!
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0: No. Ballarat. 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
6: Good morning, Alana McIntyre here with the latest. A devastating loss for the Socceroos. After drawing 1-1, the Australians went down to Egypt in a penalty shootout in Dallas 4-2. The Aussies are now out of the World Cup. A heartbroken Tony Popovich telling SBS it's hard, but he's extremely proud.
7: Yeah, it's tough. It's tough now, yeah. I think we showed the world that Australian football is strong.
6: Police have been seen handing out bottles of water to Swifties in NYC that are waiting across the street from Madison Square Garden, where Taylor Swift and Travis Kelce are set to say I do. Stars like Hugh Grant, Dua Lipa and Bradley Cooper are heading to the venue in NYC. Benson Boone has arrived at Madison Square Garden. Ed Sheeran and his wife have been spotted nearby too. We're being urged not to panic with a suspected case of bird flu now along the east coast. The giant petrel returned a positive preliminary test for H5 on the mid-north coast of New South Wales. A third teenager has been charged with murder in Victoria in relation to the death of a 15-year-old boy in Craigieburn on Wednesday. Poland's Prime Minister says the country is preparing for various scenarios. He says coming months could be critical concerning the threat from Russia. And crews have taken an object away for testing in Queensland, as locals claim it could be space debris. After an exclusion zone was set up along a quiet stretch of sand north of Townsville.
0: D2E Gym, from Dalacombe to Wendouree. You're never too far from a D2E.
6: The Socceroos have been knocked out of the World Cup, Egypt beating the Aussies in a penalty shootout 4-2. Midfielder Jackson Irvine has told SBS they're wrapping their hands around Harry Suter and Lucas Harrington, who both missed the target.
8: It's not about any player. We're a unit. We do everything together. So we win together, we lose together.
6: Ange Postecoglou has been announced as the new coach of a Saudi Pro League team. And in the AFL, the Swans have recorded a 36-point win over the Western Bulldogs at the SCG. The Crows beat the Eagles in Perth.
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9: A top of 10 today with a chance of showers throughout the day. Tomorrow a low of 3, a high of 10 with a slight chance of a shower. And then a sunny one on Monday with some patchy morning frost and a top of 12.
0: Turn it up. It's Saturday morning with Alex and Crystal. We've dug through the archives to bring you the biggest, funniest, not-to-be-missed moments of the week. So settle in. This is the best of the Alex and Crystal Breakfast Show. I think we're-

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2: There's been some vandalism around Ballarat in the last few months.
3: Not ideal. It's always happening, isn't it?
2: It is, especially with Prime Minister Walk there in the Botanical Gardens. Like all the Prime Minister's busts heads there. Mm-hmm. They were Australia Day last year. They were vandalised. Mm. Pictures were uploaded with people who'd cut their heads off.
3: Oh God!
2: And they've passed new sort of laws. Isn't the right thing, but the Ballarat Council has voted in favour of a policy towards vandalism.
3: Yeah.
2: And essentially, like, to give you the official thing, they'll seek civil damages from offenders.
3: Okay.
2: Essentially, they're going to sue the people if you are someone
3: you
2: who vandals
3: it, you
2: something.
3: Buy it.
2: Exactly.
3: Yeah, okay.
2: If you break it, they're going to sue you for the money to fix it.
3: Yeah, cool.
2: Because it's not cheap, you know.
3: No.
2: It costs us about $100,000 a year to do this.
3: Far out.
2: So after the incident, it cost the city of Ballarat $100,000 to fix the Prime Minister's heads.
3: Yeah.
2: Ballarat Begonia Festival last year, the big sign on Sturt Street made up of flowers, that was damaged. That was $85,000.
3: Apparently,
2: the Botanical Gardens garden clock, that gets targeted a lot, and it costs $3,000 every single time.
3: Why? The clock? What?
2: Yeah.
3: Go and get a job. Get a life. You're going to need a job if you're going to go out and do all this bloody vandaling. I think this is a great idea.
2: Yeah.
3: Make them pay.
2: My only issue is, do people that vandal things have a lot of money to take?
3: Oh, probably not.
2: Because you're like suing them. So, you know, you've got criminal and you've got civil. You know what I mean? Like, obviously they're going to take them to court for vandalism. Mm. But they're also then going to sue them on the civil side. But it's like, these people don't have any money.
3: Yeah.
2: You know what I mean? I mean, I assume they don't. I don't know if any of the six-figure makers out there are
3: out vandalizing stuff.
2: Yeah. Like, I'd be too. But maybe that's the point.
3: Mm.
2: You bankrupt anyone who even tries to, gets caught vandalizing.
3: I think that'll teach you.
2: Yeah.
3: If you don't have the money, don't vandal then.
2: That's what they say.
3: That'll learn you.
2: Hit them where it hurts. Right in the wallet, you know? I don't know. It's been implemented. We will see how we go. Obviously, that has been passed, but it's going to take a little while to come together. Ballarat Council in charge of 296 buildings and 136 statues. Oh, there we go.
3: Maybe we should go. No. Should we go test this theory? Let's go get our spray can.
2: Yeah, exactly.
3: I do not condone that.
2: No, exactly. Well, yeah, but it is a good test because neither of us have any money.
3: No,
2: so we'll see how it goes when they sue us.
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1: He is Australia's greatest illusionist, and he joins us right now ahead of his Ballarat show on the 22nd of July. It is Cosentino. Cosentino, how are you doing today?
2: I'm good. Thanks for having me on.
3: Absolutely. Now, Cos, I've just been reading here. This isn't just like your typical magic show. It's an immersive theatre experience. So how are you getting people immersed? Are you getting the crowd involved, or what's going on?
2: It is. It's a lot of audience interaction. Actually, like more than I've ever done before in my career, which when I talk to my other performing friends, comedians, they're like, you're crazy, man. just do the show. Don't have all these people come up. But that's what we do. We invite the audience up on stage. More than 50% of the show, a lot more actually, is audience interaction, you know, examining things, checking things, sitting opposite me. We project all this close-up magic onto multiple TV screens, and people really get to be involved. And it's, you know, they become a part of the magic, because, and the reason being is everyone's so used to watching things on their phone, and they're always saying like, oh, if I was there, I'd know how it's done, or that's set up, or that's an actor, or whatever it may be.
3: Yeah.
2: But then all of a sudden they get involved and the show's completely different. So that's why we're doing that.
3: I love that.
1: Does that add a level of stress for you, you know, taking yourself out of that comfort zone of where, you know, you've got everything, you know, you've planned it, you've practiced it 1,000 times. Yeah, when you introduce an audience.
3: You don't want tech issues in that as well. There's all this tech involved.
2: Yeah, look, there's parts in the show where the audience gets to sit there and just watch and kind of see something really beautiful, pretty and dramatic, which is great. But yes, it's made the show a lot more challenging for me, because it changes every single night. And I say to the audience, you know, tonight's show is all about you. The more you participate, the better the show. And if the show sucks, well, it's kind of
3: your fault. I love it.
2: And they all laugh.
3: Yeah,
2: they laugh. And I set them up. But I came up with that by accident, because the reality is, it does. It makes it very challenging, because the audience can take the show in a completely different direction. Not everything is set. So, for example, when we're predicting things or when people are selecting things, there's not like one set path. It kind of depends the audience member does, and therefore that changes the outcome. So that statement, as harsh as it sounds, is actually very true.
3: Oh, I like that. So you just got to get involved and make yourself have a good night out. I like that.
2: Correct.
3: And you know, I think that's smart business, right? If you've had a bad show, not my problem, it's your problem. That's
2: your
3: genius.
2: Problem.
1: Well, thank you so much. No, you go, Cos. What were you going to say?
2: Sorry. I was going to say, it's like a comedy show too. Like, you know, if your audience is just sitting there and they're not getting involved, they're not laughing, then the show kind of like, it falls flat, doesn't it?
3: Does.
2: It's all about the audience at the end of the day. When I first started magic as a kid, it was about me. It was about me being, you know, magical. It was about me impressing people. You know, as a shy kid, I was introverted. But now, as you mature, you learn it's not about me at all. It's actually all about the audience. And the more that they can get involved, and the more that they can enjoy themselves.
3: Yeah, absolutely. I love that. Well, Cosentino, he is bringing his brand new magic show, Tricked, to Her Majesty's Theatre, 22nd of July. Do not miss out on it. Cos, thank you so much for chatting to us today.
2: My pleasure. Thanks for having me. Cannot wait to see you all at the show.
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7: 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Just do the beats for me.
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7: That's unbelievable.
8: That's it.
7: Boom.
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1: Now, we're chatting about a little bit of food risk, okay?
2: Yeah.
1: Because last night I had some chicken in the fridge and I didn't know what the date was. For some reason, I thought, yeah, that chicken's fine. It's the 25th because it said on the thing, best before the 25th of June.
2: Oh, yeah.
1: And I thought, oh, yeah, today's like the 25th, 26th. Should be right.
2: Yeah.
1: And I looked at the date. I'm like, oh, it's the 28th. We're 3 days past the 25th.
2: That's right. Day after, you're like, who cares?
1: Who cares?
2: It's been 12 hours. Mm. It doesn't matter. Once you get 3 or 4 days, you're like,
1: And I'm like, oh, it's chicken.
2: Yeah.
1: But it said best before.
2: Not used by.
1: So I thought best before is a little bit diffy.
2: I live my life by that.
1: Yeah, me
2: used
1: too.
2: By. Care about it. Best before.
1: Don't care.
2: Smell it.
1: I'll eat
2: test.
1: A month later.
2: Yeah.
1: But this is chicken, so I was like, I've never seen chicken with a best before on it, though. Usually chicken's like used by.
2: Yeah, exactly.
1: Anyway, I was like, stuff it. This is delicious. It was like a herb-crusted, cheesy chicken breast. I was like, I want to try this.
2: No, you can't be throwing that away.
1: I was like, I can't throw that in the bin. So I was like, oh, no, I'll bang it in the air fryer and see how we go. Cooked it. Delicious. I'm like, I'm good.
2: Yeah.
1: And then I thought, how long does food poisoning take to kick in? And apparently it can take 6 hours to 2 days, so I'm still okay for now.
2: Yeah, exactly.
1: But we'll see how we go with it. Next 2 hours.
2: I did wonder why you kept farting and throwing up on yourself this morning. I was really confused, but I didn't want to say anything.
1: I'm fine now.
2: Yeah, but I'm having that issue at the moment. I'm going to have that issue later today, actually. Mm. So I want, give me your opinion on this, because my problem is I think I'm a little too British, and British people act like the war's still happening. We act like we're still in World War II and rations still exist.
1: Right.
2: I get like emotionally hurt, like not angry or anything, but I'm like, I feel it when Alice is like, no, throw that.
1: Yeah.
2: I'm like, oh no, we're idiots for not eating it.
1: Yeah.
2: So we cooked steak a few days ago, and then night before last, we had the steak, but there were a couple of leftover steaks.
1: Uh-huh.
2: So what I did, I was on my own, so I cut the steak into pieces and cooked it with some mac and cheese. So essentially, mac and cheese was cooked, added the steak.
1: Boy dinner.
2: Reheated it.
1: Love
2: ate it.
1: It.
2: Mm. There was leftovers that are now in the fridge.
1: Mm-hmm.
2: Can I cooked, reheated, can the steak be reheated a third time?
1: Yeah.
2: Is the cook cool bad, or do I just
1: nuke it? I think
2: it
1: is, but you'll be right.
2: Just nuke it?
1: Eh.
2: It's not chicken.
1: Should be right.
2: There we go.
1: Don't worry about it.
2: Yeah, but that's the attitude I want to hear.
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1: Yesterday we were chatting about the fact that we're both the oldest children. You're the oldest of four, I'm the oldest of three.
2: Yes.
1: Right? And I was like, did you ever feel like you were sort of the crash test dummy child? You were like the, I'll see how she goes, and if she's fine, the rest of them will be right.
2: No, I think I was more just like the, I had to lead the way. Like, you know, the other three had it easy, you know what I mean? Like, they ran because I had to walk, you know?
1: Yeah, that's what I mean.
2: Is
1: like,
2: that what you mean?
1: Yeah, that's what I mean.
2: Sorry.
1: Like, you were sort of the test for what has to be done. You were the first one, so all the rules fell to you.
2: Yes.
1: And then as the kids went on, it's like, oh, well, Alex was fine. They don't really need to do that. Like, I had
2: 100%,
1: to...
2: 100%. Yeah, sorry, yeah. I misinterpreted you. 100%
1: yeah.
2: That.
1: Like, I had to get my manual license, and so did my little brothers.
2: Yeah.
1: What about you? You will have to get...
2: that's it. We started, like, I had to get the manual license, you know, because in the UK, people drive manuals. Mm. Everyone drives manuals. It's a big deal. Mm. And they're like, well, you're all going to be getting manual licenses because we're British. You know, by the time I got to my, you know, my sister, who's the third one, and my youngest brother, who's the fourth one, oh, they did, couldn't be bothered. They
1: were like, we're not doing it.
2: Learning a manual's too hard. We don't want to have to do the driving lessons with dad that take too long. We'll just do the start and stop automatic. And I was like, I had to be in that car park with dad shouting at me.
1: Yeah, dad would be traumatised by my father yelling at me to do manual license. I sort of think the same when it comes to... parties. I was not allowed to go to parties when I was a teenager.
2: Yeah.
1: If someone was having a house party, you're not going, Crystal. You're not old enough to drink, which is fair enough. I wasn't. But I was like, everyone else is allowed to. Why can't I go and just take like one or two cruises and have a good time? No, you're not allowed to.
2: Yeah.
1: You're 16.
2: You're not allowed to.
1: When my little brothers were 16, 17, oh, they're at a house party. Oh, they're at a house party. I'm like, I wasn't allowed to leave this house at that age. Why are they allowed to?
2: It's so rude.
1: And so annoyed.
2: You're also the first one to do things. You know, I was the first one that had to do high school, the first one that had to work out, you know, license stuff, getting my job for the first time. And then, of course, you know, going to uni and that process. And so, you know, you're the one that's trialing all this stuff. And then you've got this advice to pass down. And then they get all the benefits of being like, you know, mum and dad are like, yeah, we've done all this before. It's no stress, whatever.
1: Yeah, Alex is fine, whatever. And you're over there like, oh, I had to do all this scary stuff.
2: But that's the thing. You don't want to be the oldest. You don't want to be the middle child.
1: No.
2: Do you want to be the baby?
1: Well, I think so, because the baby's spoiled. They're like the little baby. Everyone loves the baby, right?
2: Yeah, true.
1: The baby in my family's a little turd, though. He's a little bugger.
2: Yeah, the same.
1: He was, I think he was suspended like every week of school when he was going through school.
2: Okay, we have different definitions of bugger.
1: Mine's a real little bugger.
2: Oh my God. How's he doing now?
1: No, he's fine. He's in the army and he's living life.
2: How they straight him out.
1: Mum and dad were baffled that he joined the army though, because they're like, he was such a little turd in high school. He hated rules. He wanted to break all the rules. Now he's joined the army where it's like, you will follow these rules.
2: Right?
1: Mum and dad are like, what?
2: I feel like that happens a lot. You don't see a lot of goody two shoes go to the armies. It's always kind of like the rebels they
1: get
2: there.
1: That need to be straightened out.
2: Yeah, maybe that's it. Maybe that's it.
1: No first children in the army, obviously.
0: Lost your loved pet? Maybe you found a stray. 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
8: Morning, Alana McIntyre here with the latest. Heartbreak for the Socceroos in Dallas. The newsroom's John Michael is there with the latest.
9: Australia's run at the World Cup is now over, losing to Egypt in today's round of 32 clash in Texas. The Socceroos conceding a goal in the 13th minute before finding the back of the net in the second half to equalise. The match ending in a penalty shootout where crucial spot kick misses by Harry Suter and Lucas Herrington, sadly giving Egypt the win.
8: Hugh Grant, Bradley Cooper, Camila Cabello, Jimmy Fallon and Ed Sheeran are just some of the stars seen heading to Madison Square Garden, where Taylor Swift is expected to tie the nosh with Travis Kelce. New Yorkers have been told to prepare for major disruptions with many street closures expected. A man has been charged, accused of stalking Kylie Minogue's family in Melbourne. The 66-year-old is accused of sending gifts and trinkets for the spinning around singer. He's still in the community and will face court in November. We're being assured plans are in place to protect Australia's egg and poultry industries with a suspected case of bird flu on the east coast. The giant petrel returned a positive preliminary test for H5 after being found on the New South Wales mid-north coast by a member of the public. The US president will deliver remarks at Mount Rushmore in South Dakota to kick off the 4th of July celebrations. Donald Trump has long expressed interest in having his own face added to the memorial. The president has promised to make a really long speech despite extreme heat across America.
0: D2E Gym. From Dalacombe to Wendouree, you're never too far from a D2E.
8: A devastated Tony Popovich says he thinks we showed the world that Australian football is strong following Australia's penalty shootout defeat to Egypt in Dallas. And the Swans have downed the Western Bulldogs at the SCG by 35 points. Coach Luke Beveridge says moving Rory Lobb into the ruck to deal with Brody Grundy's dominance was always part of the plan as Tim English was moved.
10: Ultimately, some of the ruckmen in the competition, and Brody's one of them, who's just a huge handful for any ruckman. They're just big and strong.
0: Fu Man Lu. 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
2: Top of 10 today with a chance of showers throughout the day. Tomorrow a low of 3, a high of 10 with a slight chance of a shower. And then a sunny one on Monday with some patchy morning frost and a top of 12.
0: Turn it up. It's Saturday morning with Alex and Crystal. We've dug through the archives to bring you the biggest, funniest, not-to-be-missed moments of the week. So settle in. 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
1: We talked about them last week, the cute Highland cows that Hayes Girl Highlands is allowing you to go along and have a little play with them. We've got the girl herself, Chels Hayes, with us. How are you?
2: Good, thank you. How are you guys?
3: Good. Now, Chels, is this your property where all these cows are?
2: Mum and Dad's.
3: Mum and Dad's property?
1: Yes.
3: Yeah, I love it. Where did you come up with the idea, let's open it up to the public? Do you have that many cows to do that?
2: Yes, well, we've got 35 at the moment,
3: oh, wow.
2: So a fair few, and I thought we'll better make the most of them. Mm. And the reaction when people hear that I've got Highland cows is very similar. They're all so excited and just want to come and give them a pat and a scratch.
3: Absolutely.
2: So I thought, why not do it?
3: Yeah, because the Highland cows, they also sort of took off in a lot of like print and accessories. Mm. There was Highland cows printed on everything. I've got family that live out in the country, obsessed with Highland cows. I've got Highland cow memorabilia everywhere. So the fact you've got the real life thing is so cool.
2: Yes, absolutely. And I had someone come, it was a surprise for their birthday the other day. And she wanted to put a Highland cow photo on her wall. And Mum goes, well, now you can put one of you and a Highland cow on your wall.
3: Oh, that is so cute.
1: What is it about Highland cows do you think that makes people go crazy?
2: I've actually asked because I think they're adorable. I love their noses. I love their hair. We were never allowed a horse, so the cutest cow it was.
3: Yeah.
2: But people just think that their hair, like the look of them, the horns, like just their nature is so cute.
3: Yeah, I love that. Now, if anyone wants to come along and have a turn at patting one of the Highland cows, what do they do to get involved?
2: Yeah, so you can jump on our website and book through that or shoot me a message on Facebook or Instagram.
3: Cool.
1: Chels, thank you so much for joining us. One really hard-hitting question at the end. Which one's your favourite?
3: Favourite one.
2: It's really hard to say. I mean, could you pick out of 35?
3: Out of 35. No one has their favourite children.
2: No, probably Kevin.
3: Kevin!
4: Yeah,
3: we love Kevin!
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1: By the end of yesterday, we were a little bit...
2: Oh, not the buttons! Not my gumdrop buttons!
1: They kept bringing out more for the hot chocolate trail, and we were like, no, not more!
3: Like, yes, please, sir. Can I have some more? But also my belly's full. Yeah, we went on the hot chockey trail once again just to suss out quite a few other places around town. This is the thing about this hot chockey trail. We went with Shelby from the Pottage. She's lovely. She tagged along with us.
1: Yeah.
3: And she made a good point. There's so many parts of Ballarat you don't even think to go and see.
1: Mm-hmm.
3: Until you go and do stuff like this. We've found so many hidden gems doing this hot chockey trail.
1: It's been absolutely amazing. Mm. And I genuinely didn't, I sort of knew about it, but Shelby sort of really had a finger on the pulse, and she had had the map.
3: Yeah, she's onto it.
1: And she was highlighting the ones she'd been to.
3: And she's writing down, like, her thoughts on each one as well, and she's loving it. She's getting right into it.
1: And she said so were a lot of other people.
3: Yeah,
1: everyone's getting into it.
3: Getting into it. It's fantastic. So there's places, like, I didn't realise that the Provincial there, along Armstrong Street.
1: Yes, the furniture store.
3: Yeah, the furniture store. The cafe above it is gorgeous.
1: Mm-hmm.
3: It's Cafe at Provincial.
1: Yeah.
3: It is so beautiful up there.
1: Yeah, it's not just, I guess everyone thinks it's kind of like, you know, like the IKEA cafeteria or like, you know, like an add-on. But the woman there owns it independently and they put a lot of effort into having good baristas and good food.
3: The food there looked unreal,
1: actually. Right?
3: I saw a few people eating and I felt like saying, what have you got?
1: What have you got?
3: Is that yummy? That looks delicious. And their hot chockey was beautiful. It had gold and... Oh
1: my God, it was so nice.
3: Caramelly and it was good. They were all good.
1: Yeah, we had a cute moment because by that point, that was our fourth stop.
3: Yes.
1: So we were just bloated as. So we're like, can we just share one?
3: Yeah.
1: And it came out in one of those sort of old school milkshake kind of glasses.
3: Yeah.
1: And we had like a straw on each side. And I was like, I hope my girlfriend doesn't see me slurping hot chocolates with another woman.
3: Sorry, Alistair. And then we also went to Sandwich Press Co., which is drive through.
1: Yes.
3: And they are cool. They're Stacey and the team. They're great to have a yarn with. There's a... I'm so excited for this one. A pistachio hot chocolate. You know I'm a fiend for anything pistachio flavored.
1: Very on trend, which is great because it only goes until the 19th of July. So it's so good to do something that's like trending now, like pistachio.
3: And it was very delicious. It didn't taste too nutty and it wasn't too not nutty. It was actually perfect. You could taste the pistachio perfectly. It was delicious. And it's drive through that one, so you don't even have to get out the car.
1: Well, I haven't told you this, but classically, you know, we did all four. We were, you know, we went to loads of different places, Wildlife Park as well, tried theirs. Right on the end of the last one, Alice messages me and goes, oh my God, you're doing the hot chocolate trail. Can you get me one?
3: So
1: I've just left Provincial. What am I going to do? And I was like, I'll go to the drive-thru.
3: The Sandwich Press Co.
1: An hour and a half after we left Stacey and the team at Sandwich Press Co., I went to the drive-thru and I was like, hey Stacey, I'm back. Can I get another one? She's like, this guy's obsessed.
3: I love them.
1: Yeah, but it is. Like, it's such a nice thing for Ballarat to do. Mm. And as we kept speaking to all these owners, what the sort of theme was there were a lot of places, Sandwich Press Co. and Provincial.
3: Yeah, Provincial, Patisserie.
1: Exactly. Mm. All of them are like, well, yeah, it's good to get some, if we're new in town, this is good to get some people knowing we're here, you know? People are on the trail, which means they're going to places they haven't been to before.
3: That's what I mean. But even like Ballarat locals that have lived here their whole lives, there's some of these little places that they've never even thought to go to. There's hidden gems within your own town that you don't even think about.
1: Yeah. One of the places we went to, we couldn't even sit down. It was so busy.
3: Yeah, it was so busy. And we've actually been coming across people that are like, so when we were at La Miette Patisserie, there were some people there that are like, oh, we're going to Sandwich Press Co. next. We're like, so are we. And you run into everyone that's on the hot chockey trail. It's so fun.
1: Now, would you like to tell the most embarrassing story that happened at the Ballarat Wildlife Park to you yesterday?
3: Yeah, so we're at the Wildlife Park. Good bit of fun. Theirs is like a vanilla bean one too. Mm. Theirs is delicious. Anyway, Shelby and I were looking out at an enclosure and it was rainy, so I couldn't really see through the window properly because there was all water on the window. And I was looking out. I'm like, oh, look at that. Is that a bird over there on that branch? It looks like a big owl that's sitting there. It looks like an owl. And Shelby's like, Crystal, that's a koala. That's the koala enclosure, babe.
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3: I just renewed my lease recently.
4: Oh, good. Yeah. Here for another 12 months then?
3: Here for another 12 months. Luckily, we were worried because we did first year moved house and we really like this house. Mm. So we've renewed for a second year and they're only increasing our rent by like 15 bucks a week.
4: Oh, that's not too bad.
3: Yeah, it could be way
4: better
3: worse.
4: Better than like 100 bucks or something. Oh, 100, yeah.
3: Yeah, we were so worried it was going to be so much, didn't want to move again.
4: No.
3: But they send through the lease, you know, again, you sign it, blah, blah, new lease. And I was looking through it, you know, honestly, I don't read the T's and C's, but you know, who does?
4: Yeah.
3: But, you know, there's all the standard stuff in there, you know. Are the owners planning to sell? No. Is there asbestos on the property?
4: Oh, God, no.
3: No, yeah. Luckily not. Good to know that. I never actually checked.
4: Do you have pets, all the rest of it?
3: Exactly, yeah. You know. And it's not stuff I have to tick. This is all stuff they've already ticked from last year and all their information.
4: Yeah.
3: Love this question, though.
4: Uh-huh.
3: Homicide.
4: Oh.
3: Are the premises or common property known to have been the location of a homicide in the last 5 years?
4: Oh, crikey.
3: They ticked no.
4: Yay! Means that's what you want?
3: Someone already died there 6 years ago.
4: Could you imagine that? No, that'd be freaky moving into a house that has had something awful happen in it like that.
3: Yeah. Do you? Would you want to know?
4: Well.
3: Or would you rather just not know?
4: I think I would want to know because, like, what if you'd moved all your stuff in and then you found out a month later? I'd be like, get me out of here.
3: But if it's something that's happened in the past, bad things have happened in every place, right?
4: No,
3: in the past? Is that silly of me to say?
4: A bit, like, if someone was actually, like, passed away in that house, that would freak me out. Just, it would just, I don't know, make me feel a bit uneasy.
3: Yeah.
4: But I'm also like, if this is, knock $100 off me rent.
3: Well, that's true.
4: Yeah, a bit of, what do you call it? Negotiations.
3: Negotiation. Like, I mean, I'll put up with Conjuring, I'll put up with The Nun for $100 less rent.
4: Yeah, you $100 less, I'll move somewhere that might be haunted.
3: Yeah, how bad's the cozy living crisis for you? Well, I'm currently living with a poltergeist, so what do you think?
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1: We've been doing this. This is our third week of this.
2: Pothole Paradise here, Ballarat. We have been trying to crown Ballarat's best pothole. Now, if you head to our socials, you will see the final installment of the special pothole unit, the Spew, if you will.
1: Yes.
2: They have been out and they have closed the case on where Ballarat's best pothole is.
1: Yes, we've done a ton of searching. We had so many different entries. We even had an entry this morning.
2: Yeah, someone an hour ago called us and said, hey, what about this place, this road? We'll get into that in a second. But I think before we do all that, we should reveal right now where the actual best pothole is. Should we not?
1: Oh, you want to start with the reveal?
2: Let's start with
1: the reveal.
2: Or should we keep people, tease them?
1: Tease them?
2: Yeah, let's leave it to the end.
1: You want to leave it to the end?
2: Leave it to the end, yeah. All right, so an hour ago we had Mel. She called in and she said, oh, well, there's a road that's closed because the potholes are so bad. Gilly Street.
1: Yeah, and I was looking into it and apparently the council have apologised because they closed it, fixed the whole road, but they tried a sort of new system to save some money and sort of use, they did like a nanotechnology agent.
2: To try and fix it, yeah.
1: Only lasted 6 weeks. It was too thin, fell apart, and they've closed the road ever since.
2: Oh, and the road is just closed. The potholes are that bad.
1: Yeah, it's been really bad.
2: Oh, that's gnarly.
1: Yeah, but that's what I mean. There were so many constant people submitting things. Like I said, we got one an hour ago, and we were like, sorry, Mel, it's too late.
2: We've already awarded one, but that's good to know that there's a bloody road closed because of the potholes. Now, on the socials, we've also been asking you, what should we name this pothole? So we came together with the name Phil DeHolen.
1: Yeah.
2: Phil DeHolen.
1: Phil DeHolen.
2: Is the name of the pothole, okay?
1: Mr. DeHolen.
2: Mr. DeHolen. Now, we went out yesterday to crown this best pothole, and we made a sign. We got a sign made thanks to guys at Sovereign Press. It says, Ballarat's best pothole, fill the hole in on it. You'll see it on the side of the road when you go past this pothole. However, when we tried to put the sign up, it's honestly just a bit of skirting board that we found at the downstairs.
1: Yeah.
2: And there was nails sticking out of it, so we just pushed the sign onto the sticky out nails. And then we tried to put it into the ground, and then it was so windy yesterday it blew the sign away.
1: Yeah, it didn't go up. It's wild because
2: The sign's not there at the moment.
1: The sign itself looks so professional.
2: It's so good. We love it.
1: But then our DIY-ness trying to get it into like the ground is complete amateur hour.
2: It didn't work at all. So if anyone's got like two wooden stakes, some decent nails and a hammer, could you let us know? Could you pop into 56 Lydiard Street so we can get this pothole sign on the side of the road? It's a good bit of fun. We just need to get it in the ground.
1: We need to get it in the ground. We need to stay there. We want people to know in advance so they don't get the dung-dung as they go over
2: exactly.
1: It.
2: Exactly. So, okay, let's reveal now where Ballarat's best pothole is. 3 weeks in the making. You have been waiting for us to crown Ballarat's best pothole. We can now reveal Dyson Drive in Alfreton.
1: Yeah,
2: that's
1: baby.
2: What it is. It's an early one. We were down there yesterday. There was cars bumping all over that thing,
1: oh
2: left, right,
1: God.
2: And centre, ruining their rims, if you will.
1: Yeah.
2: It's sort of Alfreton, close to Cardigan there, Dyson Drive.
1: Yes.
2: It's almost like a main road, nearly.
1: It's a long one. Maybe drive down the whole road and see if you can find the pothole.
2: You'll find it, don't you worry.
1: Yeah, that's how you're going to know.
2: Oh, cracking. All right, well, 3 weeks in the making, Dyson Drive is where you will find Ballarat's best pothole. We will be putting a sign next to the road there so you can see it. We just need someone to help us put the sign in.
1: Yeah.
2: But that's where your best pothole is, Ballarat.
1: Go past, say hi to Phil, and thank you so much for all your help and all your entries. We know it's an issue. Thanks for helping with us.
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1: Yes, I know.
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7: Good morning. Alana McIntyre here with the latest. The Socceroos World Cup campaign has come to a devastating end this morning. The newsroom's John Michael is at Dallas Stadium with all the details.
8: The Aussies have been eliminated from the tournament after going down to Egypt in a penalty shootout. After conceding early, the Socceroos equalised in the second half to force the match into extra time. Sadly, our boys missed two spot kicks, with the African nation advancing to the final 16. Australia still yet to ever win a knockout match at the World Cup.
7: Taylor Swift and Travis Kelce have said I do in NYC, with pink billboards around Madison Square Garden flashing up reading just TNT Married. Huge stars were seen heading to the venue earlier, like Hugh Grant, Ed Sheeran and Bradley Cooper. It's understood Adam Sandler officiated the ceremony. While there were no bridesmaids or groomsmen, the singer's brother was her man of honour and the footballer's brother was his best man. The speculation Taylor will sing, joining Stevie Nicks and Paul McCartney for a performance. A man is due in court in November accused of stalking Kylie Minogue's family in Melbourne. The 66-year-old allegedly sending the family gifts and bombarding them with texts and calls claiming he was in a relationship with a singer. And strange scenes along